0: trying to get a hold in this game, and he'll get one if he can get Arenado. The pitch is hit high and deep to left field. Backing up is the left fielder, and it's over his head and over the wall. A two-run home run by Nolan Arenado, and the Diamondbacks have just tied the game here in the eighth inning.
1: Arenado hits his, 13th home run of the season. It left the bat at 102 miles per hour, traveled 384 feet, and most importantly, it ties the ball game up. It is a 7-7 game. Diamondbacks would get one more runner on in the inning, but no more runs across, and sends the game to the ninth, all even. New pitcher is Ryan Thompson. He would give up a one-out base hit to Jose Fermin, and then Lars Nootbaar would walk again as he has four walks in the game. With two outs, they would go to their bullpen as Juan Morel would come on to face off against J.J. Weatherholt.
0: Right now, the game is at the plate with Weatherholt. The pitch to him is grounded to the right side, and it's handled by the first baseman. He takes it himself. Locklear beats him to the bag, and the Cardinals do not score in the ninth.
1: So that sends the game to the bottom of the ninth inning as the Cardinals strand two in the top of the inning. Bottom of the ninth, Luis Gastelum would come on to pitch for the Cardinals. Strikes out Ketel Marte and then gets Geraldo Perdomo to ground out. So quickly, two outs in the inning, and Jorge Barroza is standing in with two outs in the bottom of the ninth.
0: Barroza. The pitch to him, the 2-2 pitch, swing and a miss. He struck him out, and we are going to extra innings.
1: Extra innings indeed. Top of the 10th inning, the automatic runner at second is J.J. Weatherholt. Ivan Herrera leads the inning off with a base hit. That pushes Weatherholt to third. So runners on at first and third, nobody out. Herrera comes off the bases. They go to the bench. On comes Brian Torres to pinch run, and that ends up being a big part of this game with Jordan Walker at the plate.
0: He's able to get Weatherholt. The pitch to Walker, a little looper towards the shortstop, and he's going to make the catch. Oh, they got him doubled off. I can't believe it. A base running error by Brian Torres. He didn't get back to first base, and that's going to be a double play. Oh, a terrible break for the Cardinals here in the 10th.
1: Yeah, that was not a good moment by any stretch of the mind. Two outs in the inning, still got the runner at third. But Nathan Church, who's really been struggling at the plate recently, he grounds out and sends the game to the bottom of the 10th inning. Gastelum is continuing to pitch for the Cardinals in the bottom of the 10th as Jorge Barroza is the automatic runner at second. Gabriel Moreno, he lines out to Lars Nootbaar, keeping the runner at second, so you felt good in that situation. But then Max Kepler comes up to the plate, and he sends most of the fans in Arizona, the ones not wearing Cardinal red, he sends those folks home happy.
0: What will he do here? 2-2. Here comes the pitch, and it's hit hard to right field. Backing up is Nootbaar, and it's over his head. And the winning run is going to score. Nootbaar couldn't make the play. And scoring from second is Barroza. And Arizona wins it 8-7.
1: Yeah, that's a bummer of a loss, and that's not even as extreme as we could probably say about it. That's a tough loss today for the Cardinals as Arizona scores the final eight runs of the game to win 8-7 and secure the season series. Diamondbacks improve to 51-48. The Cardinals drop to 51-47. Winning totals for Arizona, they score their eight runs on 10 hits, no errors. They leave six for the Cardinals, seven runs, 13 hits, no errors. They left 13 on base in this game. The winning pitcher is Juan Murillo as he picks up that victory, improving to 3-4. The loss goes to Gastelum, his first major league loss. He is 1-1. Home runs for Arizona. Perdomo hits his 7th, Arenado his 13th. No dingers for the Cardinals today. The game goes 3 hours and 24 minutes. Official attendance, 28,069 folks at Chase Field. Cardinals lose to Arizona, 8-7. We'll take a break. We'll come back. We'll hear from Cardinals manager Oliver Marmol on the Mercy Cardinals postgame show on the Cardinals Radio Network, powered by Graybar.
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0: 8-7 in 10 innings, the Cardinals lose to the Diamondbacks. The Cardinals looked like they were in fantastic shape going to the bottom of the 6th. Even the bottom of the 7th, they looked like they were in really good shape. They led 7-0 going to the bottom of the 6th, and they led 7-3 going to the bottom of the 7th inning. But Arizona with 2 runs in the 7th, 2 in the 8th. Some really good offensive performances today. Yvonne Herrera goes 3-for-6. Alec Burleson goes 3-for-5. He drives in 2. How about Blaze Jordan? 3-for-5 with 3 RBIs. You feel really good for Blaze that he was able to do that. And even Lars Nootbaar, the on-base machine today, he comes up with 4 walks in the contest. You don't see that happen very often. Andre Pallante had not given up a run until he seemingly ran out of gas in the bottom of the 6th inning. He pitched quite well up until that point, but it just was not enough today as the Cardinals lose 8-7. Cardinals manager Oliver Marmol spoke with Cardinals TV's Chip Carey just a few moments ago, and as they opened up the conversation, Ollie was very blunt about what he thought about his team and whether or not they should have won this game today.
1: We don't deserve to win that game in any way, to be quite honest with you. We did a nice job early of getting ahead. But the way that one unfolded, there's I can tell you one thing. There's a lot of learning opportunities in that one. It stings. It sucks. No one's more mad than me. But at the end of the day, we gave that one away. There's no reason to win it.
2: You guys have done a great job all year of compartmentalizing wins and losses. What do you say after this one to a group that's done that all year?
1: Yeah, it's super easy. We already talked about it, and you'll see in about 5 minutes that they'll move on to the next thing. Dwell on it for the time being. Take what you need out of it. Before you guys were let in here, they're already talking about some of the things that we felt like we gave away. So their ability to recap quickly and move on to the next thing is, at this point, part of our identity. We haven't done that very often. That game hasn't showed up this year where you just have a lead like that and you give it up. We didn't deserve to win it.
2: And that's one of the great things, I guess, about baseball is there is another game to turn this around tomorrow.
1: Yeah, but like I said, you do have to take certain things from it. You don't just brush it off and keep moving. You have to learn from it, and then you move on.
2: Ollie, thank you.
0: That is Cardinals manager Oliver Marmol talking with Chip Carey. Cardinals lose in Arizona 8-7 in 10 innings. This is the Mercy Cardinals postgame show on the Cardinals Radio Network, powered by Graybar.
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0: In a 10-inning contest, the Cardinals lose at Arizona 8-7. Welcome back into the Mercy Cardinals postgame show on the Cardinals Radio Network. Scores from around the division. The Cardinals were the only NL Central team not to win today. Cubs knock off the Twins by a 10-1 score. Shota Imanaga, gets his sixth win, going seven shutout innings, six hits, four strikeouts, one walk. He is now 6-8. Alex Bregman hit his 10th home run of the year. The Brewers were down by a 1-0 score going to the bottom of the ninth. That's when William Contreras hits a walk-off three-run home run, and the Brewers beat the Marlins 3-1. What that would have meant for the Cardinals is if they would have won tonight, they would have been alone in the final playoff spot in the National League. Instead, they remain in a virtual tie with the Marlins. Pirates over the Guardians by a 7-1 score. Paul Skeens went 7 innings, giving up a run on 7 hits, 8 strikeouts, 2 walks. He's now 9-8 with a 3.43 ERA. And the Reds go into Denver and defeat the Colorado Rockies 9-6. Across the Cardinals minor league system, AAA Memphis loses at home to Iowa 13-4. Gerangelo Sancha on the mound, making his AAA debut, goes 3 2/3 innings, allowing 6 runs on 6 hits, 3 strikeouts, 4 walks. He takes the loss, his first AAA decision. Double A Springfield in action as we speak, as they're matched up against Amarillo. Bottom of the fifth in Springfield, Amarillo leads by a 2-1 score. Liam Doyle is on the mound for Springfield. So far for him, 5 innings, 2 runs on 3 hits, 3 strikeouts. He has walked 5 in his 5 innings of work. High A Peoria, they lose at South Bend. 7-0 was the final score there. Tanner Franklin pitched for Peoria, went 4 1/3, allowing a run on a hit, 4 strikeouts, 1 walk. And the Palm Beach Cardinals, they lose at home to St. Lucie 8-6. In our game, the Cardinals fall in 10 innings to the Diamondbacks 8-7. We'll take one more break and we'll preview the Anaheim series, which begins tomorrow. This is the Mercy Cardinals postgame show on the Cardinals Radio Network, powered by Graybar.
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1: 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Monday on This Morning, America's First News, the latest on the battle of wills between the U.S. and Iran over the Strait of Hormuz, plus how data is used by our military in war fighting. 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

0: September. Mamdani claims that Netanyahu should be charged by the International Criminal Court with war crimes. Israel rejects the allegations that the U.S. does not recognize the court's jurisdiction. Israeli officials say Netanyahu plans to attend the U.N. gathering despite Mamdani's comments.
1: Fox's Chanley Painter, U.S. Ambassador to the U.N. Mike Waltz, says Mamdani has no legal authority to arrest Netanyahu, adding the mayor's comments are all for show. I'm Angelo Bavaro, and this is Fox News.
2: Here's your WHOP Weather Center forecast. A heat advisory remains in effect. Slight chance of thunderstorms tonight, otherwise partly cloudy skies. Lows dip down to about 72, winds out of the north at around 5 miles an hour. Sunshine mixed with clouds at times again tomorrow. Slight chance for storms. Highs level off around 91. That's the forecast from the WHOP Weather Center. I'm meteorologist Megan Mulford. Currently, it's 77 degrees.
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0: forecast. A heat advisory continues. Lows level off around 72. Tonight, under partly cloudy skies, north winds at around 5 miles an hour. Sunshine mixed with clouds at times again. Tomorrow, slight chance of thunderstorms. Highs level off around 91. Slight chance of thunderstorms. Tomorrow night, 74. That's the forecast from the WHOP Weather Center. I'm meteorologist Megan Mulford. Right now, 77.
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0: What's going on, everyone? 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
12: Here's your WHOP Weather Center forecast. A heat advisory continues until 7 p.m. Tuesday night. Lows level off around 72. Overnight, under partly cloudy skies, northerly winds at around 5 miles an hour. Sunshine mixed with clouds at times again Monday. Slight chance of thunderstorms. High temperatures reach up to 91. That's the forecast from the WHOP Weather Center. I'm meteorologist Megan Mulford. Right now, it's 77 degrees.
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1: And this update is brought to you by Four Seasons Catering. Summer is in full swing with hot nights and festivals taking place, and Hopkinsville is gearing up for its signature event, Summer Salute, on September 11th and 12th. This will be the 10th year for the downtown event, and Parks and Recreation Program Coordinator J.R. Davies says they're already maxed out on food vendors, have 25 merchandise vendors, and more activities planned than they could list. The Kentucky Department for Public Health is investigating 100 reports of cyclosporiasis. Officials have confirmed 61 cases so far. Cyclosporiasis is a digestive illness caused by food or water contaminated by the microscopic cyclospora parasite. And Kentucky highway safety officials are urging drivers to slow down and obey speed limits during the summer travel season to promote safer roads. The Not So Fast Kentucky Speed Awareness Campaign is in effect until July 31st. Deontay Berry reporting.
2: Here's your WHOP Weather Center forecast. A heat advisory continues until 7 p.m. Tuesday night. Lows level off around 72. Overnight, under partly cloudy skies, northerly winds at around 5 miles an hour. Sunshine mixed with clouds at times again Monday. Slight chance of thunderstorms. High temperatures reach up to 91. That's the forecast from the WHOP Weather Center. I'm meteorologist Megan Mulford. Right now, it's 77 degrees.
3: This is a Bloomberg Money Minute. With the calendar of economic reports light this week, we get into the heart of earnings reporting season, with companies across industries, including tech, manufacturing, retail, and entertainment, posting their results and giving us some welcome insight into where consumers and companies are right now. Also in the market driver's seat this week, gasoline. U.S.-Iran military escalation in recent days has persuaded oil market traders to bet crude and all that's made from it will get pricier. Analysts have flagged $4 gas as a key psychological level that, if passed again, could wreak havoc on market bets regarding inflation, consumer sentiment, and the Fed Reserve's plans for interest rates. After seeing more than $1 trillion in its market value wiped out from its post-initial stock offering peak, SpaceX could be set up for something of a rebound following reporting, first from Dow Jones, that it's in talks with the Defense Department about providing access to data center capacity for running AI models. Andrew O'Day, Bloomberg Radio.
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5: Fox News, I'm Sue Guzman. U.S. CENTCOM says the remains of a third U.S. service member were found after an attack by Iran killed two other U.S. troops. CENTCOM also confirming a separate U.S. service member was killed in Iraq.
6: The U.S. responded to the U.S. loss of life with an intensified round of strikes into Iran.
5: Fox's Mike Tobin. Sunday afternoon, the 2026 FIFA World Cup champ was crowned.
7: Spain, for the second time in their history, have won the World Cup.
5: That call on Fox Sports as Spain defeated Argentina 1-0 in extra time for the crown. For the first time in 150 years, there's a new second baby born to a sitting vice president. J.D. Vance and his wife Usha announcing the birth of their fourth child Sunday. The baby named Alec Neal joins three other siblings, both Usha Vance and Alec Neal, said to be doing well. 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
4: Another night of heavy attacks. I'm Sue Guzman, Fox News. CENTCOM announcing the deaths now of four U.S. troops this weekend as the U.S. and Iran continue to trade fire in a dispute over the Strait of Hormuz. Fox's Marion Rafferty has details.
5: Fears of a wider war continue to grow. It comes as another U.S. service member was killed in the line of duty this weekend during a controlled detonation of a downed Iranian drone in northern Iraq. A separate Iranian attack on Friday killed two other U.S. troops in Jordan. A third went missing, but unidentified remains have since been found. The U.S. has been targeting everything from IRGC forces to air defense facilities and weapon storage sites.
4: President Trump says this latest round of strikes were in honor of the dead U.S. service members.
6: They've got very little left. They've got some missiles. They've got some drones. They've got some manufacturing ability. Not much. We control the Strait. They don't control anything. So we'll see what happens, but we hit them very hard again tonight.
4: It was a ninth straight night of U.S. attacks against Iran. Bahrain sounding its missile alert systems Monday morning, and Kuwait says its air defenses are working to intercept incoming Iranian fire.

0: from Hopkinsville's News Authority, this is WHOP News.
1: And this update is brought to you by Four Seasons Catering. Summer's in full swing with hot nights and festivals taking place, and Hopkinsville is gearing up for its signature event, Summer Salute, on September 11th and 12th. This will be the 10th year for the downtown event, and Parks and Recreation Program Coordinator J.R. Davies says they're already maxed out on food vendors, have 25 merchandise vendors, and more activities planned than they could list. The Kentucky Department for Public Health is investigating 100 reports of cyclosporiasis. Officials have confirmed 61 cases so far. Cyclosporiasis is a digestive illness caused by food or water contaminated by the microscopic cyclospora parasite. And Kentucky highway safety officials are urging drivers to slow down and obey speed limits during the summer travel season to promote safer roads. The Not So Fast Kentucky Speed Awareness Campaign is in effect until July 31st. Deontay Berry reported.
2: Here's your WHOP Weather Center forecast. A heat advisory continues until 7 p.m. tomorrow night. Sunshine mixed with clouds at times today with a slight chance of thunderstorms. Daytime highs approaching 91, winds out of the northwest at around 5 miles an hour. Mainly clear skies tonight, slight chance for storms, lows around 74. That's the forecast from the WHOP Weather Center. I'm meteorologist Megan Mulford. Currently, it's 76 degrees.
3: This is a Bloomberg Money Minute. The U.S. economic calendar is light in the week ahead, with only a few highlights, including the Conference Board's Leading Economic Indicators Index Tuesday and the Commerce Department's June new home sales report Friday. It follows a drop of more than 7% for May in U.S. new home sales. A modest rebound is expected, although it still could be the slowest June for new home sales in 4 years. There is still plenty else for Wall Street's consideration this week. One is the expected ruling on what right now is the largest effort to stop the acquisition of Time Warner Discovery by Paramount Skydance. A federal judge said she'll rule on a request by a dozen U.S. states by Wednesday to at least temporarily pause the massive $110 billion media merger. The states have argued that the deal, which seeks to combine two of the five largest film studios plus a host of broadcast and cable TV properties, would harm competition for film and television distribution. Andrew O'Day, Bloomberg Radio.
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6: Fox News, I'm Ted Linder. The death toll of U.S. soldiers killed in action since Friday in the Iran war now up to 4. The U.S. military found the remains of the missing soldier in Jordan, where 2 others died in Iran's attacks.
7: Iran has menaced the base in Jordan and other bases in their neighboring countries with drones and missiles. Most are intercepted, but on Friday, one got through the defenses in Jordan.
6: Fox's Mike Tobin, the 4th U.S. service member, died in Iran during a controlled detonation of a downed Iranian drone. On Sunday afternoon, the 2026 FIFA World Cup champ was crowned.
8: Spain, for the second time in their history, have won the World Cup.
6: That call on Fox Sports as Spain defeated Argentina 1-0 in extra time for the crown. 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
20: More death in Iran. I'm Ted Lindner, Fox News. CENTCOM announcing the deaths of four U.S. troops this weekend as the U.S. and Iran continue to trade fire in a dispute over the Strait of Hormuz. Fox's Marion Rafferty with the latest for us this morning.
21: Fears of a wider war continue to grow. It comes as another U.S. service member was killed in the line of duty this weekend during a controlled detonation of a downed Iranian drone in northern Iraq. A separate Iranian attack on Friday killed two other U.S. troops in Jordan. A third went missing, but unidentified remains have since been found. The U.S. has been targeting everything from IRGC forces to air defense facilities and weapon storage sites.
20: Meantime, President Trump says the latest round of strikes were in honor of the dead service members.
22: They've got very little left. They've got some missiles. They've got some drones. They've got some manufacturing ability, not much. We control the strait. They don't control anything. So we'll see what happens, but we hit them very hard again tonight.
20: Meantime, Bahrain sounding its missile alert systems this morning. Kuwait saying its air defenses are working to intercept incoming Iranian fire as well. There's a new FIFA World Cup champion.
23: And with the last chance of the game, he'll lift his ball for it. Simon thought about coming, stays at home. It's knocked down and only finds Ferran Torres. His final touch of the game. He had the decisive touch as well.
20: Call on Fox Sports. Spain defeating the champions Argentina 1-0 in extra time at the stadium in New Jersey. NORAD says more than 10 aircraft entered a restricted airspace over Bedminster and East Rutherford in New Jersey Sunday. The restrictions in place is the

0: 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Just click listen, then swipe right and hear the latest news updates on your time. 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
1: House Republicans are moving forward with a budget reconciliation package that includes funding for the ongoing war in Iran, national defense, and voter regulations. Texas Republican Congressman Jody Arrington says it's time for Congress to act.
2: We have to get started now because the window's closing. We have about 100 days left before November, and these are the two policy imperatives that we must advance.
1: The budget reconciliation bill contains portions of the election integrity legislation known as the Save America Act, including grants encouraging states to adopt voter identification requirements. A vote to end military aid to Israel exposing a rift in the Democratic Party. Fox's Chad Pergram with more.
3: Democratic Pennsylvania Senator John Fetterman threatening to desert his party if the party deserts Israel. The left says the party simply represents where its voters stand. Even Democrats who favor the aid pin the change on Israel. Missouri Democrat Wesley Bell opposed cutting off money to Israel. He faces Israel skeptic Cori Bush in next month's primary. Pro-Israel Republicans worry about the Democrats' anti-Israel tie. Fetterman says Democrats need him, especially if Democrats flip four seats to claim the majority. If Fetterman bolts, he could swing Senate control to the GOP. On Capitol Hill, Chad Pergram, Fox News.
1: At least three mass shootings across the U.S. this weekend. Two people killed, three more hurt during an Oklahoma City party. Police say they're still talking to witnesses, hoping to find a suspect. Nine people injured outside a nightclub in Minneapolis. So far, no arrests in that case. And 10 people hurt in downtown Tucson, Arizona, including a suspect who was shot by police as he tried to take off. And Vice President J.D. Vance and Second Lady Usha Vance welcoming their fourth child of the world Sunday morning, baby boy Alec Neal. He was born at Walter Reed Medical Center in Maryland. I'm Ted Lindner. This is Fox News.
4: Here's your WHOP Weather Center forecast. A heat advisory continues until 7 p.m. tomorrow night. Slight chance of thunderstorms with fog and spots early today, otherwise partly cloudy. Daytime highs approaching 91. West winds at around 5 miles an hour. Slight chance of thunderstorms tonight. Lows around 74, mainly clear. That's the forecast from the WHOP Weather Center. I'm meteorologist Megan Mulford. Currently, it's 75 degrees.
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1: And this update is brought to you by Four Seasons Catering. Summer is in full swing with hot nights and festivals taking place, and Hopkinsville is gearing up for its signature event, Summer Salute, on September 11th and 12th. This will be the 10th year for the downtown event, and Parks and Recreation Program Coordinator J.R. Davies says they're already maxed out on food vendors, have 25 merchandise vendors, and more activities planned than they could list. The Kentucky Department for Public Health is investigating 100 reports of cyclosporiasis. Officials have confirmed 61 cases so far. Cyclosporiasis is a digestive illness caused by food or water contaminated by the microscopic cyclospora parasite. And Kentucky highway safety officials are urging drivers to slow down and obey speed limits during the summer travel season to promote safer roads. The Not So Fast Kentucky Speed Awareness Campaign is in effect until July 31st. Deontay Berry reporting.
2: Here's your WHOP Weather Center forecast. A heat advisory continues until 7 p.m. tomorrow night. Slight chance of thunderstorms with fog and spots early today, otherwise partly cloudy. Daytime highs approaching 91, west winds at around 5 miles an hour. Slight chance of thunderstorms tonight, lows around 74, mainly clear. That's the forecast from the WHOP Weather Center. I'm meteorologist Megan Mulford. Currently, it's 75 degrees.
3: This is a Bloomberg Money Minute. Much of what has driven Wall Street over the past couple of years is now stopped on the side of the road. Recent selling of stocks in AI-related companies has pushed semiconductor shares collectively into a bear market, with the cohort of chip stocks starting this week down 20% from their most recent highs. The most recent jolt to the sector came Friday from the unveiling of a new AI model developed in China, which its maker says rivals the best of the U.S. Calls by consumer advocacy groups and even some in the industry for the U.S. government to help ensure the safety of AI appear to have been heeded. The Trump administration is considering plans for an independent regulator to vet the safety of artificial intelligence models with the industry's input. The proposal would create an independent regulatory agency for AI that would report to the Securities and Exchange Commission, similar to the Financial Industry Regulatory Authority, also known as FINRA. Andrew O'Day, Bloomberg Radio.
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5: Fox News, I'm Sue Guzman. U.S. CENTCOM says the remains of a third U.S. service member were found after an attack by Iran killed two other U.S. troops. CENTCOM also confirming a separate U.S. service member was killed in Iraq.
6: The U.S. responded to the U.S. loss of life with an intensified round of strikes into Iran.
5: And Fox's Mike Tobin. On Sunday afternoon, the 2026 FIFA World Cup champ was crowned. Spain defeated Argentina 1-0 in extra time for the crown. President Trump handed out medals to the players following their victory at MetLife Stadium in New Jersey.
7: It was four times greater than any FIFA ever held, and it's probably about five times, actually, they're telling me today. So we're very proud of our country. We're very proud of the job that was done by everybody.
5: It was Spain's first World Cup victory since 2010. 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

0: 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I've been surfing here since I was a kid. Now, seeing my grandson out on the water, it means everything to me. Watching him and taking in the blue waves, the sea breeze, the blurry horizon.
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7: Of Iran expands. I'm Sue Guzman, Fox News. CENTCOM announcing the deaths of 4 U.S. service troops over the weekend in Iran as the U.S. continue to trade fire in a dispute over the Strait of Hormuz. Details from Fox's Marianne Rafferty.
8: Fears of a wider war continue to grow. It comes as another U.S. service member was killed in the line of duty this weekend during a controlled detonation of a downed Iranian drone in northern Iraq. A separate Iranian attack on Friday killed 2 other U.S. troops in Jordan. A third went missing, but unidentified remains have since been found. The U.S. has been targeting everything from IRGC forces to air defense facilities and weapon storage sites.
7: President Trump says this latest round of strikes were in honor of the dead U.S. service members.
9: They've got very little left. They've got some missiles. They've got some drones. They've got some manufacturing ability, not much. We control the strait. They don't control anything. So we'll see what happens, but we hit them very hard again tonight.
7: It was the 9th straight night of U.S. attacks against Iran. Bahrain and Kuwait say they've responded to incoming Iranian fire. Meanwhile, Republican Congressman Mike Haridopoulos of Florida tells the Fox Report the Iranian government has passed the time for negotiation.
10: They only understand force. And so this is why I support the president completely annihilating this regime. Let's put them in the ash heap of history, much like we did the Soviet Union, so that a new group of people can come in and finally give these people the rights they deserve.
7: There's a new FIFA World Cup champion thanks to Ferran Torres' goal in extra time.
11: Poro chance to cross, hooks it in. Williams battling, knocks it down.
7: Call on Fox, Spain beating Argentina 1-0. And Congo's health ministry says the deaths in the Ebola outbreak have now reached 900 out of 2,300 confirmed cases. 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
14: That heat's going to be out there for one more day.
13: Temperatures being 30 degrees above average.
12: Put the power of over 100 meteorologists and the worldwide resources of

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1: And President Trump's border czar, Tom Homan, says there's going to be some video documentation of ICE agents' actions moving forward.
2: Homan said on Fox and Friends Sunday, ICE will require that during enforcement, at least one agent will wear a body camera that will be recording.
3: They exonerate more law enforcement than they convict. And I want officers wear body cameras because I want the American people to see what the officers saw.
4: Yeah.
3: When they took that action.
2: The comment came less than a week after two men in two states were shot and killed during vehicle stops. As for those stops, Homan said they will resume following President Trump on social media insisting that they do. Grinnell Scott, Fox News.
1: A vote to end military aid to Israel, exposing a rift in the Democratic Party. Fox's Chad Pergram has the story.
5: Democratic Pennsylvania Senator John Fetterman threatening to desert his party if the party deserts Israel. The left says the party simply represents where its voters stand. Even Democrats who favor the aid pin the change on Israel. Missouri Democrat Wesley Bell opposed cutting off money to Israel. He faces Israel skeptic Cori Bush in next month's primary. Pro-Israel Republicans worry about the Democrats' anti-Israel tie. Fetterman says Democrats need him, especially if Democrats flip four seats to claim the majority. If Fetterman bolts, he could swing Senate control to the GOP. On Capitol Hill, Chad Pergram, Fox News.
1: The brother of former National Intelligence Director Tulsi Gabbard facing charges for allegedly trying to lure children to his hotel room in Hawaii. Police say 55-year-old Batari Gabbard allegedly approached those children, including a 9-year-old boy, at the pool area of a hotel in Waikiki, offered them gum and money to try to get them to join him. He has been charged with second-degree custodial interference. I'm Sue Guzman. This is Fox News.
6: Here's your WHOP Weather Center forecast. A heat advisory continues until 7 p.m. tomorrow night. Slight chance of thunderstorms with fog and spots early today. Otherwise, partly cloudy. Daytime highs approaching 91. West winds at around 5 miles an hour. Slight chance of thunderstorms tonight. Lows around 74. Mainly clear. That's the forecast from the WHOP Weather Center. I'm meteorologist Megan Mulford. Currently, it's 75 degrees.
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1: And this update is brought to you by Four Seasons Catering. Summer is in full swing with hot nights and festivals taking place, and Hopkinsville is gearing up for its signature event, Summer Salute, on September 11th and 12th. This will be the 10th year for the downtown event, and Parks and Recreation Program Coordinator J.R. Davies says they're already maxed out on food vendors, have 25 merchandise vendors, and more activities planned than they could list. The Kentucky Department for Public Health is investigating 100 reports of cyclosporiasis. Officials have confirmed 61 cases so far. Cyclosporiasis is a digestive illness caused by food or water contaminated by the microscopic cyclospora parasite. And Kentucky highway safety officials are urging drivers to slow down and obey speed limits during the summer travel season to promote safer roads. The Not So Fast Kentucky Speed Awareness Campaign is in effect until July 31st. Deontay Berry reported.
2: Here's your WHOP Weather Center forecast. A heat advisory continues until 7 p.m. tomorrow night. Slight chance of thunderstorms, with fog and spots early today, otherwise partly cloudy. Daytime highs approaching 91, west winds at around 5 miles an hour. Slight chance of thunderstorms. Tonight, lows around 74, mainly clear. That's the forecast from the WHOP Weather Center. I'm meteorologist Megan Mulford. Currently, it's 75 degrees.
3: This is a Bloomberg Money Minute. With the calendar of economic reports light this week, we get into the heart of earnings reporting season, with companies across industries, including tech, manufacturing, retail, and entertainment, posting their results and giving us some welcome insight into where consumers and companies are right now. Also in the market driver's seat this week, gasoline. U.S.-Iran military escalation in recent days has persuaded oil market traders to bet crude and all that's made from it will get pricier. Analysts have flagged $4 gas as a key psychological level that, if passed again, could wreak havoc on market bets regarding inflation, consumer sentiment, and the Fed Reserve's plans for interest rates. After seeing more than $1 trillion in its market value wiped out from its post-initial stock offering peak, SpaceX could be set up for something of a rebound following reporting, first from Dow Jones, that it's in talks with the Defense Department about providing access to data center capacity for running AI models. Andrew O'Day, Bloomberg Radio.
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6: Fox News, I'm Ted Lindner. U.S. NCOM saying possible remains of a third service member were found after an attack by Iran killed two other U.S. troops. NCOM also confirming a separate U.S. service member was killed in Iraq.
7: The U.S. responded to the U.S. loss of life with an intensified round of strikes into Iran.
6: That's Fox's Mike Tobin. Bahrain, meanwhile, announcing Monday morning they sounded their missile alert systems. And Kuwait said that their air defenses were working to intercept incoming Iranian fire as well. On Sunday afternoon, the 2026 FIFA World Cup champ was crowned.
8: Spain, for the second time in their history, have won the World Cup.
6: That call on Fox Sports as Spain defeated Argentina 1-0 in extra time for the crown. And Vice President J.D. Vance and his wife, Second Lady Usha Vance, announcing the birth of their fourth child Sunday in a joint Instagram post. The couple said their baby boy, Alec Neil Vance, was born Sunday morning. 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

0: The U.S. Treasury quietly released its official financial report for 2025. It appears by its own numbers, the U.S. government seems insolvent. It's reported that the Treasury shows about $6 trillion in assets and over $47 trillion in liabilities. Add it all up, and it looks like the U.S. owes more than $130 trillion it doesn't have. 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
12: Conflict with Iran continues. I'm Ted Lindner, Fox News. CENTCOM announcing the deaths of four troops this weekend as the U.S. and Iran continue to trade fire in a dispute over the Strait of Hormuz. Fox's Marion Rafferty with the details this morning.
13: Fears of a wider war continue to grow. It comes as another U.S. service member was killed in the line of duty this weekend during a controlled detonation of a downed Iranian drone in northern Iraq. A separate Iranian attack on Friday killed two other U.S. troops in Jordan. A third went missing, but unidentified remains have since been found. The U.S. has been targeting everything from IRGC forces to air defense facilities and weapon storage sites.
12: President Trump says this latest round of strikes were in honor of the dead service members.
14: They've got very little left. They've got some missiles. They've got some drones. They've got some manufacturing ability, not much. We control the strait. They don't control anything. So we'll see what happens, but we hit them very hard again tonight.
12: Also this morning, Bahrain sounding its missile alert systems as Kuwait said that their air defenses were working to intercept incoming Iranian fire as well. There's a new FIFA World Cup champion.
15: And with the last chance of the game, he'll lift his ball for it. Simon thought about coming, stays at home. It's knocked down and only finds Ferran Torres. His final touch of the game. He had the decisive touch as well.
12: That call on Fox Sports as Spain beats defending champion Argentina 1-0 in extra time at the stadium in New Jersey, Spain's first championship since 2010. And Vice President J.D. Vance and Second Lady Usha Vance welcoming their fourth child of the world Sunday morning, baby boy Alec Neal, born at Walter Reed Medical Center in Maryland. The proud parents announced they were expecting back in January. The couple has three other children aged 9, 6, and 4. 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

0: slight chance of thunderstorms, with fog early today. Otherwise, sunshine mixed with clouds at times. High temperatures reach up to 91. Westerly winds at around 5 miles an hour. Mainly clear skies tonight. Slight chance of thunderstorms. Lows level off around 74. That's the forecast from the WHOP Weather Center. I'm meteorologist Megan Mulford. Right now, it's 75 degrees.
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2: This is Kentucky Farm Bureau's Across Kentucky. Severe weather, heavy rains wrecking havoc on a number of farms across the Commonwealth. Kentucky Ag Commissioner Jonathan Schell says the damage was widespread.
3: So there's a big swath of the state that got a minimum of about 6 inches and some places up to 15 inches. You know, that kind of rain in that short period of time can be very damaging, and we saw the effects of that in many areas out in our more west central area of the state. There's a lot of crops that are still underwater, a lot of crops that were laid over from rushing water. We've got a lot of infrastructure damage from roads on farm and public. And then at least down in the Clinton County area, Cumberland County area, we've got several chicken barns that have been underwater.
2: Schell says officials are gathering damage estimates with intention of appealing to the USDA for disaster assistance funds or financing to help farmers recover from losses. This is Across Kentucky.
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5: Tensions escalate. Good morning, I'm Gordon Deal, along with Nicole Murray. On this Monday, July 20th, glad you could be with us. Here's what's up this hour.
6: More American service members have been killed in the conflict with Iran after attacks over the weekend in Jordan and Iraq.
5: A mass shooting in Tucson, Arizona leaves at least 10 people wounded, including the alleged gunman.
6: A reversal by the FDA, which now says a sample of lettuce that tested positive for cyclospora was a false positive.
5: And potential homebuyers being held back by a knowledge gap, not just the economy.
7: You know, it's not a bad thing. It's just that they need to just learn. They just need to educate themselves because it's a complicated process. And so they said almost 60% of Americans said that they don't fully understand the steps involved in buying a home.
5: Medora Lee at USA Today on many prospective homebuyers lacking essential knowledge about things like the buying process and credit scores. The U.S. military says it's recovered unidentified human remains while searching for an American service member reported missing after an Iranian missile and drone attack in Jordan. U.S. Central Command said two U.S. service members were killed and a third was missing following Iran's attack Friday on U.S. partner forces in Jordan. Separately, CENTCOM said a U.S. service member was killed Saturday in northern Iraq during the controlled detonation of unexploded ordnance from a downed Iranian one-way attack drone. Meanwhile, American forces hit Iran for a ninth consecutive day today as concerns grew over shipping through the Strait of Hormuz after Iran said two oil tankers had exploded and been immobilized. President Trump at Joint Base Andrews.
8: Iran has been very, very badly damaged. They've lost everything almost militarily. They've got very little left. They've got some missiles. They've got some drones. They've got some manufacturing ability, not much.
5: Secretary of State Marco Rubio said the U.S. would continue to target Iran while it attacked global commercial shipping. The Food and Drug Administration now says a sample of lettuce from Taylor Farms that had tested positive for cyclospora was a false positive. In a statement, the FDA said that as of yesterday, it had not found any confirmed positive results. We get more from this morning's Mike Gavin.
9: Taylor Farms said yesterday in a statement after the false positive was announced that it's committed to working with public health authorities as the ongoing investigation continues. The company previously said it was voluntarily removing iceberg lettuce sourced from central Mexico after the lettuce had been linked to one of the largest outbreaks of cyclosporiasis in the U.S. recently. 4 days ago, the CDC identified lettuce supplied to select Taco Bell restaurants

0: The board recommends approving.
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13: Thanks for being with us. Millions of Americans may feel as if rising home prices prevent them from affording a home. But what if they just don't know how to buy a home? Here's Medora Lee, personal finance reporter at USA Today. Medora, what have you found?
14: Yeah, this is such an interesting one because, and I got a lot of comments about it, because a lot of people feel like just that they're hostages to the economy. They can't buy a house because of the economy. But maybe it's not just the home prices, and maybe it's not just the mortgage. It's actually that, surprisingly, a lot of people just don't know how to buy a home. I hate to say that. But you know, it's not a bad thing. It's just that they need to just learn. They just need to educate themselves because it's a complicated process. And so they said, so almost 60% of Americans said that they don't fully understand the steps involved in buying a home. And among first-time home buyers, that rises to 64%. That's a lot of people who are trying to buy homes who don't know how to buy homes. And then even among those people who are planning to buy a home, half of them said they didn't completely understand the process, even though they're sort of, you know, in the middle of it, looking to buy a home already. And so, you know, this is a big issue. And if they could just learn all the steps and all the factors that go into buying a home, they may be able to actually afford a home.
13: Oh, wow.
14: Isn't that nuts?
13: That
14: I know.
13: Is nuts. Where do we lack the most knowledge?
14: So one of the first things that they know that people have to understand is a credit score. I know that everybody kind of talks about their credit score, but when FICO did this survey, they said that Americans know what kind of generally what a credit score is to that, you know, to build wealth and borrow. But a quarter of them didn't even know what their credit score was. So how are you, so you know what that it's important and you want to buy a home, but you don't even know what your credit score is. That's probably not a good thing, because the credit score is important because it really helps determine how much money you can be approved for, what the terms on the loan, including the interest rate, will be. And so a higher credit score will often get you a better rate and make your payments lower.
13: We're speaking with Medora Lee, personal finance reporter at USA Today. The story is called A Knowledge Gap, Not Just the Economy, is Holding Back Home Buyers. So expand on that. How is it that folks can begin to improve their credit scores or their credit histories?
14: Right. So the first thing to do is a lot of people who are looking to buy homes are probably renting, and especially first-time buyers. So there are a lot of little things, like half of renters in this survey didn't even know that paying rent on time could help them build their credit score. And more than a quarter said they, they admitted that if they understood that, that maybe they would feel more prepared to purchase a home. So a lot of them didn't even ask their landlords if they were getting credit for paying their rent on time. So that in itself is a big deal, because probably most people do that, right? Pay their rent on time.
13: You think. Yeah.
14: So that's like an easy one. That's like low hanging fruit, right? And just paying other bills on time, and not falling in arrears and piling on debt are other good things.
13: Thanks, Medora. Medora Lee, personal finance reporter at USA Today. 30 minutes now after the hour on This Morning, America's First News.

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0: A successful farm operation will have a smooth operating inventory system. This includes goods on hand, but it can also include the costs involved with storage space, handling, and risk and service. It's a balancing act to zero in on the most efficient and profitable amount of inventory to operate with. John Wodehouse is an extension educator at Penn State University and says inventory is a critical component of the balance sheet because it has a value.
4: So therefore, it is important to count it and to assign it a value and to organize it. So how do we do that? We organize our goods. And goods are any farm product intended for sale. It could be vegetables. It could be hanging baskets. It could be your growing crops, not yet harvested. It could be seeds not yet planted or in inventory. They have a different value than the planted seeds in the field that has yieldable fruit.
0: Unless you have a mind like a steel trap, you'll need a way to keep track of it all. One of the most popular software systems for managing inventory is QuickBooks, but there are others as well. 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
4: What I have found in my research is that inventory is complex and it's way too much for us to remember. That's point blank. And there are so many steps to integrate your inventory value, your ordering process, your pipeline and supply chain management to do it all by memory. But I think the biggest thing that I learned is that inventory trends and benchmarks are relatively simple to see in some of these different apps and softwares.
0: I'm Jody Henke. 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
7: Here's your WHOP Weather Center forecast. A heat advisory continues. Slight chance of thunderstorms with fog early today. Otherwise, sunshine mixed with clouds at times. High temperatures reach up to 91. Westerly winds at around 5 miles an hour. Mainly clear skies tonight. Slight chance of thunderstorms. Lows level off around 74. That's the forecast from the WHOP Weather Center. I'm meteorologist Megan Mulford. Right now, it's 75 degrees.
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10: Thanks for spending time with us. Welcome into Monday, July 20th. Gordon Deal with Nicole Murray. Some of our top stories and headlines. U.S. military recovers unidentified remains in Jordan that could belong to an American service member after a deadly attack by Iran. The FDA now says a sample of lettuce that tested positive for cyclospora was a false positive. 10 people wounded at a mass shooting in Tucson, Arizona. Vice President J.D. Vance and his wife announced the birth of their fourth child, a boy. Spain won the World Cup. Ryan Fox of New Zealand won the Open Championship at Royal Birkdale Golf Club. And why a Kansas City guy was obsessed with finding a stolen e-bike. That story in about 20 minutes. What a difference a year makes regarding the mood around AI. The Wall Street Journal says business leaders have shifted their public stance on AI's impact, now emphasizing job creation and productivity boosts over job elimination. Analysis from career expert Julie Bauke, known as Julie on the Job. Julie, what's going on here?
11: When, you know, it seems like the higher up people go, the thinner the air gets, and the more of their common sense, if they ever had it, they leave behind. And so this past, I don't know, months, couple years, have been filled with AI is going to replace jobs. We're going to lay off all these people because we're getting ready to bring AI on board. And then my favorite was, I can't wait to replace, I forget who said this, I can't wait to replace people with AI because AI doesn't call in sick. And so this complete sort of, hey, we're going to go replace all of you, isn't that going to be grand? Was really the in the air for quite a while. Then, this so interesting, this spring, these commencement speakers that would show up at these college graduations and talk like this got actually booed by 22-year-olds because they're like, you are so let them eat cake here that you don't realize who you're talking to. You are so out of touch. And so this panic has been setting in with, I don't know if I'm going to have a job. I don't know what I should major in. Is my job going to exist? All of this that was a byproduct of all this like boastful excitement about what this was going to do to a company's bottom line by getting rid of people just didn't land like they hoped it would, surprisingly.
10: Right. So is this, so is your read on this that these tech CEOs are reading the tea leaves here, looking at this awful polling about AI and how it's viewed in the public, and now they've just decided to shift their narrative? Or is there really something behind the idea that AI is not actually wiping out jobs?
11: So a little bit of both. Certainly, they are softening their language and saying, well, there's a lot of opportunity. So Mark Zuckerberg, which, you know, don't get me started on him, is going to make people more productive and foster better output, like he's talking about robots. And we also know on the other side of this that people are burnt out at a level they've not been in decades. And so something has to give. And so they're starting to say, well, you know, we certainly will adjust, but we think there's a lot of opportunities for people who embrace AI. And then at the same time, there have been other leaders that have come out, like the CEO of Ford has come out and said, gee, all this AI, we tried to substitute AI technology for what some of our people, our engineers, were doing, and it didn't go so well. So they're back hiring engineers. And so yeah. I think this exuberance sort of overlooked the fact that you actually have to adopt and then integrate and then measure effectiveness and efficiency in the tools that you're taking on instead of looking at it as just this big, huge gift to the world. In reality, getting it up and running, getting these tools up and running, getting your customers used to it, getting your employees used to it, hiring the skills that are needed to support it and back check some of the stuff, the work that it does, because it's not going to be the be all and end all, and people can just sit home. Plus, if nobody's employed, who's going to spend money to buy your products?
10: Ah, data center building and resistance to it is not helping here either.
11: Exactly. So a lot of these cities, even though politicians are saying, yes, yes, yes, bring it on, because they want to say they want to be friendly to the government and anybody else who wants to build data centers. And the people are pushing back saying, now, wait a minute, whether it's electricity use, water use, all the things that are people saying, this is not all good. And so let's slow down a minute here and really think about what the implication is. And because people are saying, I don't trust my politicians to do this, there's all these grassroots groups of people that are coming in and saying, well, we're just going to do it ourselves, and are having some luck. They're putting some of these employers and politicians back on their heels a little bit by at least slowing them down.
10: Thanks, Julie. Career expert Julie Bauke, known as Julie on the Job. By the way, make sure to check out a podcast of today's show full of stories you won't hear this hour on today's podcast why so many Americans are leery of investing in the stock market and the deformed raccoon gaining followers in Seattle. 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Just do a search for This Morning with Gordon Deal. 20 minutes now in front of the hour. Coming up next, what Kansas City firefighters discovered when they pried open a porta potty.
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7: Here's your WHOP Weather Center forecast. A heat advisory continues. Slight chance of thunderstorms, with fog early today. Otherwise, sunshine mixed with clouds at times. High temperatures reach up to 91. Westerly winds at around 5 miles an hour. Mainly clear skies tonight. Slight chance of thunderstorms. Lows level off around 74. That's the forecast from the WHOP Weather Center. I'm meteorologist Megan Mulford. Right now, it's 75 degrees.
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10: Thanks for being with us. Welcome into Monday. It is time now for the mic drop with this morning's Mike Gavin.
15: Good morning. Well, we have two different people who went viral for getting soaked, one accidentally and one on purpose. Let's start with the mishap. A FedEx driver was caught on camera falling into the kiddie pool in the front yard of a Georgia home. In the clip, the driver appeared to have left a package on the front steps and was walking backward in order to take a picture of the delivery on his phone, unaware that he was about to run into and partially fall into an inflatable pool. He was a good sport about it, however, saying out loud after getting back to his feet, "I needed that." Some social media users were concerned about the driver's phone, which appeared to be dunked right into the water when he fell in. Others thought the video looked a little too perfect, calling it staged.
10: Mm.
16: I wouldn't say that was staged.
15: Yeah, I wouldn't say so. Yeah. I mean, it was doorbell camera video. Yeah. Didn't look like he lived there, as far as we know. He didn't come back home later, that kind of thing. No, that wasn't staged. That was something I would do, is what that was. That was 100% something I if I was a delivery driver, I'd be falling into every pool that I could.
16: Yeah, well, the house is unfamiliar, right?
15: Yeah.
16: So you're not aware of all the obstacles that might be in the front yard as you're just simply backing up.
15: Yeah.
16: Easily enough to take a photo of the package you just delivered.
15: And FedEx drivers in a hurry. I mean, they cut up there, they drop it on the front, they kind of back up a few steps, they take their picture, they run to their truck, and they drive off. They don't have time to kind of see their surroundings, I guess.
16: And let's be honest, who has a kiddie pool in the front yard?
15: Yeah.
16: That's kind of strange.
15: They look very refreshing, though.
16: Well, it's Georgia, so I'm sure it was hot.
15: Super hot day.
16: And if it was staged, I don't think he's keeping his phone in his hand and giving that a little dunk.
15: Well, that's the other thing. So, that would have to be a fake phone, because nobody's doing that on purpose.
16: Yeah, now, were the seats in the truck ruined for the FedEx driver? Because he was soaked and had to sit somewhere to
15: probably
16: drive.
15: Didn't have a towel with him.
16: I doubt it.
15: Yeah, I mean, it felt good in the moment, but I'm guessing like an hour later, you know, after he's still not quite dry.
16: Yeah.
15: And things don't feel good if you haven't dried off in a period of time.
16: Little swampy in his shorts,
15: that's
16: can
15: what
16: we
15: I was
16: say.
15: Thinking of. Yes. And while there's a chance that the pool video could have been staged, you hope there's no human on earth that would do this just for clicks. Firefighters in Kansas City found themselves in a mess last week after responding to a distress call from a man who had become hopelessly trapped inside of a portable toilet. In videos posted to X, the guy, who wasn't identified, is seen clamoring for help from the porta potty's basin while officers tried to flush him out. So how did he fall in, you ask? The man reportedly said he'd gone fishing in the portable toilet for his fallen Mountain Dew when he somehow ended up fully inside the facility's raw sewage tank. Rescuers were ultimately forced to take drastic action using specialized equipment to cut apart the structure and extract the man, who would become wedged beneath the seat. He was later seen being hosed down by firefighters after being rescued. There's no amount of water in the world that's going to disinfect you from that. And supposedly he was in there for hours. He wasn't even just in there just for a few minutes.
16: Right.
15: He was there, I don't know. I saw something like 8 hours he could have possibly been in there, as he described it, from the time he fell in to the time they found him.
16: In raw sewage. Because he was looking for the Mountain Dew bottle that he had dropped in.
15: Not even his $1,000 phone, which, I mean, we wouldn't do.
16: Yeah.
15: But, I mean, you could see where someone would think they might want to do that, but not for a Mountain Dew.
16: Family heirloom. You know, your grandfather's watch slipped off your wrist while you were zipping up your pants, whatever you were doing in the bathroom.
15: Yeah, you know what? I'm going to the 7-Eleven, and I'm going to go buy myself a new Mountain Dew.
16: Thank you, Mike. Oh, man. 13 minutes in front of the hour.
17: Man, I love this place. I've been surfing here since I was a kid. Now, seeing my grandson out on the water, it means everything to me. Watching him and taking in the blue waves, the sea breeze, the blurry horizon.
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19: Good morning, this is a WHOP Sports Update brought to you by Chick-fil-A. I'm Joe Wilson. 2026 Ohio Valley League playoffs begin tonight following the conclusion of the regular season Saturday. Henderson is the top seed. Hoptown will be the second seed, and both have earned first-round byes. The Hoppers will face the winner of the full-count Fulton best-of-three series, which begins tonight in Hendersonville. Meanwhile, the Flash will battle the winner of the Paducah-Madisonville best-of-three series, which begins tonight at Brooks Stadium. Former Christian County High School star Gage Montez was one of four Hoptown Hoppers to earn a spot on the 2026 All-OVL team, which was announced late Saturday.
20: Hudson Hamilton, Zach Hampton, and Evan Jacob were the other hoppers on the team. The 2026-27 high school sports season begins today as the high school golf season begins for area teams. The New Christian County Tigers boys team, along with the University Heights Academy, will open their seasons at the Henderson County Invitational today. That's a look at WHOP Sports. I'm Joe Wilson reporting.
7: Here's your WHOP Weather Center forecast. A heat advisory continues. Slight chance of thunderstorms with fog early today. Otherwise, sunshine mixed with clouds at times. High temperatures reach up to 91. Westerly winds at around 5 miles an hour. Mainly clear skies tonight. Slight chance of thunderstorms. Lows level off around 74. That's the forecast from the WHOP Weather Center. I'm meteorologist Megan Mulford. Right now, it's 75 degrees.
21: 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I'm the Public Information Officer for the Hopkinsville Police Department.
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16: Thanks for spending time with us. Welcome into Monday. Here's one for coffee lovers. Research by Texas A&M University, published in the journal Nutrients, has identified a biological pathway that could help explain links between coffee and healthier aging. The researchers found that compounds in brewed coffee may activate a receptor involved in stress response, inflammation, metabolism, and tissue repair. Coffee, as you know, is one of the most widely consumed drinks in the world, and earlier research has linked it to lower risks of chronic diseases, and the new findings from Texas A&M University may help explain why. 8 minutes now in front of the hour on this morning. Once again, here's Nicole Murray.
24: And now, the three big things you need to know. Number one.
25: U.S. forces have hit Iran for a ninth consecutive day this morning as concerns grow over shipping through the Strait of Hormuz after Tehran said two oil tankers had exploded and been immobilized. President Trump reacts.
26: Great people, those great patriots are out there fighting that Iran cannot have a nuclear weapon.
25: Central Command reports that two U.S. service members were killed in Jordan and one was killed in Iraq over the weekend, bringing the death toll among U.S. service members in the war with Iran to 17.
24: Number two.
25: 10 people, including a suspect, have been wounded in a mass shooting that erupted near Tucson, Arizona. Officer Frank Magos.
27: Tucson Fire Department personnel responded, assisted in rendering medical aid, and transported all of those victims to an area hospital. Right now, the investigation is continuing. It is a rather large crime scene, as you can imagine.
25: All the victims were adults, and no police officers were injured.
24: Number three.
25: City health officials say an outbreak of Legionnaire's disease in the Upper East Side of Manhattan has claimed a second and third victim. The first for death in the outbreak was announced on Friday. As of yesterday, 74 cases of Legionnaire's disease have been reported, and 8 are being hospitalized. President Trump says the Qatari-donated jet that serves as an Air Force One plane will soon be sent away for upgrades, following questions about the plane's security features.
26: It has a lot, and, it has a lot of capability, but as I understand it, in about a month or so, they're going to send it to have it be maxed out.
25: Trump started flying aboard the jumbo jet on July 1st after accepting the plane as a gift last year.
28: I could take the throne.
29: They're not giving up power to you. Or Odysseus. Do you think life goes back to the way it was?
25: Christopher Nolan's The Odyssey raked in $124.5 million in domestic ticket sales during its opening weekend. The Universal film tallied just over $264 million globally, making it Nolan's best opening weekend performance ever. Instacart data has revealed that vanilla was the single most purchased ice cream flavor in 2025. That accounted for 21% of all ice cream orders and was the single most popular pick in all 50 states.
16: Okay, I'm good with that, but I normally like to dress up vanilla.
25: Okay, like with what?
16: Like vanilla with salted caramel.
25: Ooh, see, mm-hmm. I could do that. I could do that.
16: Or if it's just vanilla at home, like my new go-to is just a vanilla like in a coffee mug, which is just how I have it.
25: Okay.
16: With honey.
25: Honey, okay.
16: Fistful of M&Ms thrown in.
25: You know, I could go for ice cream now.
16: That's how I dress up Vanilla.
25: I could so go for that right now. That sounds really good.
16: 6 minutes now in front of the hour.
0: The board recommends approving.
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16: Thanks for joining us. Police in Kansas City say when someone stole the e-bike that a cancer survivor needed to get to her oncology appointments, Officer J.P. Young told her he'd do everything he could to find it. Ever since it went missing in May, Officer Young never stopped looking for Olivia's three-wheeled electric bike. A month later, he delivered. Young and his partner saw a man riding an e-bike that looked spray-painted, and with a glimpse of the old paint showing through, Young texted a picture to Olivia, who confirmed it was hers. Meanwhile, her friends had purchased a new bike for her. She's got stage 4 breast cancer, but it wasn't assembled correctly, so she hadn't used it. Now her plan was to sell the old bike that was stolen so she can afford to have the new one repaired and be mobile again. However, a local volunteer with Urban Trail Company saw the post about the bike from the police department being returned and announced that the company would fix her bike for free. For Nicole Murray and Mike Gavin, I'm Gordon Deal. Thanks for listening to This Morning, America's First News.

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7: Another night of American bombing in Iran. I'm Dave Anthony, Fox News. A ninth night in a row.
8: Iran has been very, very badly damaged. They've lost everything almost militarily.
7: And President Trump is also calling the four American troops killed in recent days patriots.
8: Throughout their fighting that Iran cannot have a nuclear weapon.
7: The War Department's identified two of the soldiers killed in an Iranian attack in Jordan Friday. Army First Lieutenant Tyler Fien from Eva Beach, Hawaii, and Private Isabella Gonzalez from Carrollton, Texas. The third soldier's missing. Remains, though, have been found. Another service member killed Saturday in Iraq. Britain is about to get a new leader.
9: I'm about to visit His Majesty the King to offer my resignation and close the book on my time as Prime Minister.
7: His replacement will be Andy Burnham, who will meet with King Charles this hour. Burnham has been critical of President Trump, but Fox's Jeff Ball reports from London.
10: Burnham is also drawing a bit of praise from President Trump. After report service, Burnham will announce plans for new oil and gas drilling in the North Sea. The president saying the people of Aberdeen and Scotland are dancing in the streets because the new Prime Minister, Andy Burnham, has stated that he will be opening up all the way the invaluable North Sea oil. It is one of the greatest sources of quality oil on Earth.
7: Now, speaking of oil, prices barely moving this morning, but they've risen lately. So gas is $4 a gallon today. That's AAA's national average for regular, 13 cents more than a week ago. They keep celebrating a World Cup championship in Spain.
11: A cacophony of car horns and firecrackers on the streets of Madrid, Spain. Becoming soccer's world champions for only the second time, a cause for national celebration. An altogether different atmosphere in Argentina's capital, Buenos Aires. Officers hit by stones, rioters run from police gunfire and water cannons.
7: That's Jonathan Savage. Spain beat Argentina 1-0. 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
17: And I'm Hannah Hagman reporting in an update from Christian County Sheriff's Office Public Information Officer John Gotze. After interviewing multiple witnesses from the house party in the 6900 block of Madisonville Road and reviewing video footage, deputies arrested 19-year-old Caden Robinson of Central City following a shooting incident in the 6900 block early Sunday morning. The man injured in the shooting has been identified as 19-year-old Joshua Morris of Princeton. He remains in the hospital receiving treatment. Western Kentucky is no stranger to severe weather, and at Thursday's Team Kentucky update, Governor Andy Beshear spotlighted projects that will support the development of 953 rental homes in the region. Beshear announced that the state is working with the Kentucky Housing Corporation on 11 projects worth over $223 million.

0: Hopkins, and Warren. And I'm proud to say every single one of those developments is under construction.
1: The number of first-time filings for unemployment are increasing across Kentucky, which says there were more than 2,200 first-time filings in the state last week. I'm Hannah Hagman.
2: Here's your WHOP Weather Center forecast. A heat advisory continues. Slight chance of thunderstorms with fog early today. Otherwise, sunshine mixed with clouds at times. High temperatures reach up to 91. Westerly winds at around 5 miles an hour. Mainly clear skies tonight. Slight chance of thunderstorms. Lows level off around 74. That's the forecast from the WHOP Weather Center. I'm meteorologist Megan Mulford. Right now, it's 75 degrees.
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5: An expanding war. Good morning, I'm Gordon Deal, along with Nicole Murray, on this Monday, July 20th. Glad you could be with us. Here's what we have for you this hour.
6: More American service members have been killed in the battle with Iran. Meanwhile, it's now been 9 straight days of U.S. strikes.
5: The FDA now says a sample of lettuce that tested positive for cyclospora was a false positive. We'll have an update.
6: A mass shooting in Tucson, Arizona, leaves at least 10 people wounded.
5: And the importance of $9.99 as a price point.
7: I feel like I do this. If something's $9.99 or $10.02, for some reason, $9.99 seems so much cheaper, even though actually it's really 3 cents difference, right? So I think maybe it's the three numbers versus four numbers when it's, you know, 10-something, 11-something.
5: Natasha Khan at the Wall Street Journal on how $9.99 became the most compelling price in retail. The U.S. military says it's recovered unidentified remains while searching for an American service member reported missing after an Iranian missile and drone attack in Jordan. U.S. Central Command said two U.S. service members were killed and a third was missing following Iran's attack Friday on U.S. partner forces in Jordan. Separately, CENTCOM said a U.S. service member was killed Saturday in northern Iraq during the controlled detonation of unexploded ordnance from a downed Iranian one-way attack drone. Reaction from President Trump.
8: Great people, those great patriots were out there fighting that Iran cannot have a nuclear weapon.
5: 17 U.S. service members have now died in the war with Iran. Virginia Democratic Senator Mark Warner on ABC's This Week.
9: This war of choice has been a disaster. It has been a disaster militarily. It has been a disaster in terms of how we're viewed around the world. It has been a disaster to our friends and the allies who question whether we will keep our promises.
5: Meanwhile, American forces hit Iran for a 9th consecutive day today as concerns grew over shipping through the Strait of Hormuz after Iran said two oil tankers had exploded and been immobilized. The Food and Drug Administration now says a sample of lettuce from Taylor Farms that had tested positive for cyclospora was a false positive. In a statement, the FDA said that as of yesterday, it had not found any confirmed positive results. We get more from this morning's Mike Gavin.
10: Taylor Farms said yesterday in a statement after the false positive was announced that it's committed to working with public health authorities as the ongoing investigation continues. The company previously said it was voluntarily removing iceberg lettuce sourced from central Mexico after the lettuce had been linked to one of the largest outbreaks of cyclosporiasis in the U.S. recently. 4 days ago, the CDC identified lettuce supplied to select Taco Bell restaurants as a source of the multi-state outbreak, more than a month after cases first began to appear. Gordon.
5: Thank you, Mike. Public health experts say cyclosporiasis is a food and waterborne illness caused by the cyclospora parasite, which causes long-lasting, watery, and sometimes explosive diarrhea. Authorities in southern Arizona say at least 10 people have been wounded in a mass shooting in a busy commercial district near downtown Tucson. Police

0: After the suspect ignored repeated commands, a uniformed officer fired his weapon, striking the fleeing suspect. The alleged gunman was given first aid and transported to a local hospital with life-threatening wounds. It happened around 2 a.m. yesterday. Nine other people were wounded, apparently before police arrived on the scene, many of them with gunshots to their extremities. All the victims were adults. Tucson Police Spokesman Frank Magos.
1: Tucson Fire Department personnel responded, assisted in rendering medical aid, and transported all of those victims to an area hospital. Right now, the investigation is continuing. It is a rather large crime scene, as you can imagine.
0: TV station KGUN says the shooting grew out of a confrontation between two groups of people known to each other, and bystanders were struck by gunfire. The Gun Violence Archive, by the way, says it's the 257th mass shooting so far in the U.S. this year. 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
10: This update is brought to you by Ash Brunson's All Clean. In an update from the Christian County Sheriff's Office, deputies have arrested 19-year-old Kaden Robinson of Central City following a shooting in the 6900 block of Madisonville Road. The man shot has been identified as 19-year-old Joshua Morris of Princeton. And an arrest warrant for former Kentucky Governor Matt Bevin is being upheld. I'm Hannah Hagman.
11: Here's your WHOP Weather Center forecast. A heat advisory continues. Slight chance of thunderstorms, with fog early today. Otherwise, sunshine mixed with clouds at times. High temperatures reach up to 91. Westerly winds at around 5 miles an hour. Mainly clear skies tonight. Slight chance of thunderstorms. Lows level off around 74. That's the forecast from the WHOP Weather Center. I'm meteorologist Megan Mulford. Right now, it's 75 degrees.
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0: Thanks for spending time with us. Welcome into Monday. Wrestling with massive amounts of data will define modern warfare as much as battling the enemy. John Seward, defense and national security correspondent at the Washington Times, says inside the defense industry, companies are locked in a highly competitive race to build cutting-edge tools designed to bring secure, artificial intelligence-powered decision aids and communications to combat. John, what have you found?
2: Effectively, you know, we've seen all of these really interesting new tools, all the autonomous vehicles, the drones, all this sort of stuff coming out. And all of that information has to go somewhere. And what the military has been trying to figure out is how to make all that information a lot more useful. And what we're seeing is basically companies start to build like a data center in a box that they can take to the front line, feed all of that information in, and then use a lot of artificial intelligence to help the military do their job, conduct war fighting.
0: Jeez. That could, like an example would be what? How could this work?
2: Yeah, so one of the most fascinating things I saw when reporting for this story was I actually saw a demonstration of one chat window with a drone that was being simulated, and the guy kind of showed me, he said, look, so here's a target. In the chat window, it sort of told him, hey, this target might be an enemy. What's going on? And he said, all I'm going to do is say, I want you to take a closer look. And basically what happened was an AI agent then built out a new flight path for that drone. The drone automatically redirected itself on that flight path and started taking a look and trying to figure out if this target was a bad guy, right? So when you start to break this down, I mean, the folks that I talked to, specifically in this case, Anduril, they have their platform Menace, which is one of these data centers in a box. They talked about using that for mission plans for the F-35. So when you start to put these building blocks together, you're talking about basically a service member being able to sit down and in a chat window direct a bunch of AI agents to try to come up with plans for the military to execute, and those things just going straight out to where they need to be, whether that's drones, the fighter pilot, whether that's rockets on the ground, all of the above. Now, I want to caveat all this to say that it's still sort of cutting edge here, and a lot of this, as I said, is demonstrations. It's not actually the task itself. There's still a lot of questions about the reliability of some of these programs.
0: We're speaking with John Seward, defense and national security correspondent at the Washington Times. The story is called How Data is Taking Over War Fighting for the U.S. Military. What about the energy and computing power required here?
2: Yeah, well, that was another part of this that seemed like a little bit of a stretch. So there's definitely this desire to have more computing power on the front line, but there's a limit to that. We have, you know, it's a big conversation around the country right now, just how much we want to invest in these data centers and how much energy they take up. While I was talking to some of the folks for this story, one of them said, you know, what we're worried about down the road is having to basically have a small nuclear reactor powering a mobile data center. That seems like a long ways off.
0: Jeez.
2: But both of those are things that the military is actually investing in right now and that defense companies are trying to figure out. The ones that I looked at specifically, they were still using like your standard military generator to generate the power.
0: Okay. Yeah.
2: But a gentleman I talked to from DARPA, he actually said, you know, on the other end of this, the military is looking at trying to make these things more efficient. So they're kind of playing both sides of the coin, right? They're trying to make sure that the processing power, these mobile data centers, are available to use all these cool new toys that they're developing for warfare. But on the other end of it, they're trying to make sure that these AI programs are much more efficient so that we're not actually having to use as much computing power, as much energy to get the job done. So like I said, kind of playing both sides of the coin to get it done and not quite sure where it's going to, you know, shuffle out at this point. But either way it goes, they're starting to show that you can actually use a lot of artificial intelligence to conduct war, which is just a massive leap in the past 2 years.
0: Thanks, John. John Seward, defense and national security correspondent at the Washington Times. 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
4: And now, the three big things you need to know. Number one.
13: The U.S. military announced it has recovered unidentified human remains while searching for an American service member reported missing after an Iranian missile and drone attack in Jordan on Friday that killed two other Americans. President Trump speaking with reporters at Joint Base Andrews.
14: Iran has been very, very badly damaged. They've lost everything almost militarily. They've got very little left. They've got some missiles. They've got some drones. They've got some manufacturing ability, not much.
13: Officials said an examination of the remains is underway. Separately, another U.S. service member was killed in Iraq on Saturday.
4: Number two.
13: The FDA says a sample of lettuce from Taylor Farms that had tested positive for cyclospora was a false positive. The company added that the agency has since apologized. Taylor Farms on Friday said it was voluntarily removing iceberg lettuce sourced from Mexico after the product had been linked to a cyclosporiasis outbreak.
4: Number three.
13: Influencer brothers Andrew and Tristan Tate have been arrested by federal officers in Miami after British authorities issued 38 new charges against the brothers, including rape and human trafficking. Karina Thomas is with the Bedfordshire Police.
15: The charges relate to seven victims, spanning a period from 2010 to 2017.
13: Britain is seeking to extradite the brothers to face prosecution for both the new and pre-existing charges. Boston police are investigating the discovery of a dead body that was found at a property owned by the husband of Congresswoman Ayanna Pressley of Massachusetts. President Trump says the Qatari-donated jet that serves as an Air Force One plane will soon be sent away for upgrades, following questions about the plane's security features.
14: So they're going to be sending it, and they'll have it be maxed out in, think, about a month.
13: Trump started flying aboard the jumbo jet on July 1st after accepting the plane as a gift last year. Spain is back on top of the soccer universe for a second time.
16: Poro chance to cross, hooks it in, Williams badly knocks it down.
13: The call on Fox as Ferran Torres scores the game-winning goal in extra time against Argentina in the World Cup finals. The final score, 1-0. It's Spain's first World Cup victory since 2010.
0: All right, best team won the tournament. Thank you, Nicole. 23 minutes now after the hour.
17: The board recommends approving.
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22: Good morning, this is a WHOP Sports Update brought to you by Chick-fil-A. I'm Joe Wilson. 2026 Ohio Valley League playoffs begin tonight following the conclusion of the regular season Saturday. Henderson is the top seed. Hoptown will be the second seed, and both have earned first-round byes. The Hoppers will face the winner of the full-count Fulton best-of-three series, which begins tonight in Hendersonville. Meanwhile, the Flash will battle the winner of the Paducah-Madisonville best-of-three series, which begins tonight at Brooks Stadium. Former Christian County High School star Gage Montez was one of four Hoptown Hoppers to earn a spot on the the 2026 All-OVL team, which was announced late Saturday. Hudson Hamilton, Zach Hampton, and Evan Jacob were the other hoppers on the team. The 2026-27 high school sports season begins today as the high school golf season begins for area teams. The new Christian County Tigers boys team, along with the University Heights Academy, will open their seasons at the Henderson County Invitational today. That's a look at WHOP Sports. I'm Joe Wilson reporting.
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0: Thanks for being with us. A new survey of investors by Allianz has found that despite sky-high market valuations, Americans are decidedly leery about putting their money into the stock market right now. Why the hesitancy? Here's Martha White, reporter at Money.com. Martha, what are you hearing?
24: I talked to a lot of financial planners about this, and one thing that came through pretty consistently is that people feel that the economy is in a very uncertain place right now. The stock market might be notching record highs, but they look at their own household budgets and they see things going in the wrong direction. Their pay hasn't gone up, their bills have. And that feeds into their sentiment about investing.
0: So this is mom and pop investors, or this is also folks with, say, a 401k?
24: All of the above. It's retail investors as well as retirement savers.
0: And I guess, I mean, this is not the first time we've seen this, right? This was, what, similar sentiment 4 years ago when inflation was a big concern?
24: Yes, 4 years ago and going way back, the Great Recession. And there have been pockets since then where the stock market has been on an upswing, but people are very leery of it. And that's one of the main reasons why financial professionals advise people against trying to time the market, because if you're going to try and pull out of the market, you have to know when to pull out and when to get back in. And it's too scary for people to contemplate going back into the market when prices are at a trough.
0: We're speaking with Martha White, reporter at Money.com. The story is called Stocks Are at All-Time Highs, So Why Are Americans Afraid to Invest? And as you point out in the story, the economy is expanding right now. So what do advisors say about folks who are leery about putting money in the market?
24: The typical advice is to stay the course. People should continue investing. People who have automatic payroll deductions that go into their 401ks should continue doing that. And really the best thing, if you're not close to retirement, just don't look at it. Just let the money keep going in and don't think about it. You're not going to need that money for 10 years, 20 years. Don't think about it now.
0: Yeah. Is it natural to have that feeling of, well, things can't go up forever?
24: It is. Again, as I said, people are looking at the numbers in their own household budgets. They're seeing that their paychecks haven't gone up. They're seeing that their bills, gas prices have come down a tick, but they're still quite a bit higher than they were a year ago. Grocery prices are still up, costs for subscriptions and just everyday expenses keep going up. And for people who are struggling to make ends meet, that matters more than some number on a ticker.
0: Generally speaking, do Americans fear recession? Do we have polling on that or anticipate one?
24: I've seen some polls that do suggest people think a recession might be coming. That doesn't necessarily mean that it is. Most of us, even financial professionals, tend to do a lousy job of predicting.
0: Thanks, Martha. Martha White, reporter at Money.com. 30 minutes now after the hour on This Morning, America's First News.
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9: And I'm Hannah Hagman reporting in an update from Christian County Sheriff's Office Public Information Officer John Gotze after interviewing multiple witnesses from the house party in the 6900 block of Madisonville Road and reviewing video footage. Deputies arrested 19-year-old Caden Robinson of Central City following a shooting incident in the 6900 block early Sunday morning. The man injured in the shooting has been identified as 19-year-old Joshua Morris of Princeton. He remains in the hospital receiving treatment. Western Kentucky is no stranger to severe weather, and at Thursday's Team Kentucky update, Governor Andy Beshear spotlighted projects that will support the development of 953 rental homes in the region. Beshear announced that the state is working with the Kentucky Housing Corporation on 11 projects worth over $223 million. Developments are underway in Christian, Hopkins, Graves, and Warren counties. In Christian County, 56 housing units are being constructed, and in Hopkins County, 120 housing units are underway.
10: So 2 years ago, I announced the single largest housing announcement in Kentucky's history. Team Kentucky partnered with the Kentucky Housing Corporation to provide over $200 million to build nearly 1,000 rental units across Western Kentucky. These funds are helping build 11 developments across four counties. Those counties are Christian, Graves, Hopkins, and Warren. And I'm proud to say every single one of those developments is under construction.
9: The number of first-time filings for unemployment are increasing across Kentucky, which says there were more than 2,200 first-time filings in the state last week. I'm Hannah Hagman.
11: Here's your WHOP Weather Center forecast. A heat advisory continues. Slight chance of thunderstorms, with fog early today. Otherwise, sunshine mixed with clouds at times. High temperatures reach up to 91. Westerly winds at around 5 miles an hour. Mainly clear skies tonight, slight chance of thunderstorms, lows level off around 74. That's the forecast from the WHOP Weather Center. I'm meteorologist Megan Mulford. Currently 77.
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26: The World Cup final needed extra time before Spain finally broke through with a goal less than a minute into the second extra period. They held on from there to beat Argentina 1-0, winning their second ever title. Spain also won it all back in 2010. Argentina icon Lionel Messi in tears after the final. It's believed to have been the 39-year-old legend's final World Cup match. While the World Cup ended, American football is beginning. NFL teams are kicking off training camps this week. Rookies for two teams, the 49ers and Seahawks, have already arrived at camp. Baseball's hottest team continues to be the Red Sox. The winning streak now 13. They beat Tampa Bay 6-1. The Sox completing a fourth consecutive series sweep. Manager Chad Tracy.
27: It's hard to sweep a team in the big leagues, period, once. You know, just the talent level, and you're going to run into somebody, a starter, you know, that's going to have a really good game. It's hard to do. So to do it four times is, I'll acknowledge it's been impressive.
26: It's the second longest winning streak in Red Sox franchise history. Tonight they open a home series with the Orioles, who have won seven in a row. I'm Matt McCoy.
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0: their own afterwards. They were treated at a nearby hospital. State lawmakers are considering a new way to manage pain towards the end of their patient's life.
1: Kentucky lawmakers are weighing new legislation that would allow hospitals to administer medical cannabis for end-of-life care. The measure is modeled after Ryan's Law, which advocates say gives terminally ill patients a chance to manage severe pain and spend conscious time with their families rather than being heavily sedated. Legislators heard testimony from families who call the drug a miracle for hospice care as they push to expand access statewide. I'm Travis Laird.
0: It was a large-scale search in Casey County's Soggy Bottoms campground Saturday evening. Rescue crews arrived around 7 o'clock on reports of a group of people floating in the Cumberland River, eventually overturning from the flash floods. One member of that group was reportedly swept away. They were found in an hour afterwards thanks to a drone and a four-person swift rescue team. All the individuals were found safe and unharmed. A Tennessee woman is arrested in London for suspicious behavior. Laurel County deputies found two people driving along the West Cumberland Gap Parkway, getting a free air sniff of the vehicle thanks to canine ash. Sarah Smith was later found with a large amount of methamphetamine, along with a smoking device believed to have meth residue and snorting straws. Smith is due back in court Tuesday morning for her first preliminary hearing. She is facing drug paraphernalia and drug possession charges. I'm Lee Mowen.
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7: And good morning. This is WHOP News. It is brought to you by Hopkinsville Electric System, proudly powering Hopkinsville for over 80 years. My name is Hannah Hagman reporting. In an update from Christian County Sheriff's Office, Public Information Officer John Godsey, after interviewing multiple witnesses from the house party in the 6900 block of Madisonville Road and reviewing video footage, deputies arrested 19-year-old Caden Robinson of Central City following a shooting incident early Sunday morning. The man injured in the shooting has been identified as 19-year-old Joshua Morris of Princeton. He remains in the hospital receiving treatment. Western Kentucky is no stranger to severe weather, and at Thursday's Team Kentucky update, Governor Andy Beshear spotlighted projects that will support the development of 953 rental homes in the region. Beshear announced that the state is working with the Kentucky Housing Corporation on 11 housing projects worth over $223 million. He says developments are underway in Christian, Hopkins, Graves, and Warren counties. In Christian County, 56 housing units are being constructed.

0: constructed, and in Hopkins County, 120 housing units are underway.
1: So 2 years ago, I announced the single largest housing announcement in Kentucky's history. Team Kentucky partnered with the Kentucky Housing Corporation to provide over $200 million to build nearly 1,000 rental units across western Kentucky. These funds are helping build 11 developments across four counties. Those counties are Christian, Graves, Hopkins, and Warren. And I'm proud to say every single one of those developments is under construction.
0: Summer is in full swing with hot summer nights and festivals taking place, so Hopkinsville is gearing up for its signature event, Summer Salute, on September 11th and 12th. This will be the 10th year for the downtown event, and Parks and Recreation Program Coordinator J.R. Davey says they're already maxed out on food vendors, have 25 merchandise vendors lined up, and more activities planned than they could list.
2: So we got a total of 25 product vendors coming out. We got 21 food vendors that's going to be there that night. The carnival itself is free, so there's no charge in that. Bring your kids out. We're going to have bouncers, like I said, a night of music. And then we got coming out Friday, you got 1977 Experience, Hollywood Swinging. Then coming out Saturday, we have the Harper Grace, and followed by the Chris Jansen. Mm-hmm. But like I said, with the food vendors, I think we're maxed out, right?
3: Yes.
0: Coordinator Jacob Gibson says they'll have 2 days of live musical acts starting Friday night at the stage in front of the Christian County Justice Center, and Saturday, September 12th, brings country music artist Chris Jansen as the headline act. He had several big hits in the country music scene, and while he's currently on tour, Gibson says the best place to view him will be at the Summer Salute for free.
3: Memory serves me right, that Buy Me a Boat, the single, I think, went 5 times platinum, I believe. So that's pretty impressive.
4: That is, yeah.
3: And this is on his tour list.
4: Okay.
3: So, of course, he's doing an active tour right now. If you're thinking about going to see him, just know that our place is the cheapest place you can go because it's free.
0: The number of first-time filings for unemployment are increasing across Kentucky. That's according to the U.S. Department of Labor, which says for the week ending July 11th, there were more than 2,200 first-time filings in the state, which is several hundred more filings than the week prior. Nationally, the number of initial filings decreased compared to last week. The Kentucky Department for Public Health is now investigating 100 reports of cyclosporiasis. Officials have confirmed 61 of those cases so far. Cyclosporiasis is a digestive illness caused by food or water contaminated by the microscopic cyclospora parasite. Health leaders believe the current outbreak in the U.S. has been caused by contaminated produce, maybe linked to shredded lettuce that is supplied to Taco Bell, though that's now up in the air. Officials are urging people to wash their hands thoroughly after handling any produce. I'm Hannah Hagman reporting.
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6: Here's your WHOP Weather Center forecast. A heat advisory continues until 7 p.m. tomorrow night. Slight chance of thunderstorms and foggy early today. Otherwise, a mix of clouds and sun. Highs level off around 91. Winds out of the west at around 5 miles an hour. Mainly clear skies tonight. Slight chance for storms. Lows level off around 74. That's the forecast from the WHOP Weather Center. I'm meteorologist Megan Mulford. Currently, 77.
0: News continues on WHOP. Funeral services for 67-year-old Bernadine Stites of Hopkinsville will be on Tuesday at 1 p.m. at Lamb Funeral Home, with burial to follow in Ancestral Haven Memorial Gardens. Visitation will be on Tuesday from 11 a.m. until the service hour at the funeral home. Funeral services for 88-year-old Agnes Richie Courtney of Hopkinsville will be at 1 p.m. on Wednesday at Lamb Funeral Home. Burial will follow in Ancestral Haven Memorial Gardens. Visitation will be from 11 a.m. until the service hour on Wednesday at the funeral home. And funeral services for 77-year-old Arthur Price Sr. of Oak Grove will be held at 1 p.m. on Friday at Lamb Funeral Home, with burial to follow in Kentucky Veterans Cemetery West with full military honors. Visitation will be on Friday from 11 a.m. until the service hour at the funeral home. And that's been your news and your obituaries. For more news and information, you can visit us online at WHOPAM.com. My name is Hannah Hagman, reporting.
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4: New Kentucky coach Will Stein drew the leadoff spot for SEC Media Days, getting underway this week in Tampa. No doubt a lot of questions about his quarterback, Kenny Minchie, the Notre Dame transfer, and Stein is very bullish on him.
9: There's a lot of good stories out there when you recruit, but like, what are the facts? And the only way to get the facts is to be around them daily. So I've just been really impressed with his process, with his love for the game. The best guys I've been around truly love it, and he's up at the facility as much as the coaches. So he's invested in this team. He is a great team guy. I think he's still, like, just like everybody's finding their voice, but I'm hearing him more and more get the guys going. I think he commands the huddle with ease, and he's confident in there, which is really cool to see. So I would just say his love for the game has been really, really awesome. You got to be authentic. You have to be yourself. Nobody's asking him to be a rah-rah guy, but when it's time to turn up, when the practice might be like lulled, and like just like anything, it's just human nature, right? We're really human beings hitting each other all the time, so there's going to be a lull in practice at some point. Can he flip the switch? And that doesn't mean yell and scream and be a big cheerleader, but like look somebody in the eye and say, hey, I need you to go right here.
4: That's A Look at UK Sports.
10: Good morning, this is a WHOP Sports Update brought to you by Chick-fil-A. I'm Joe Wilson. The 2026 Ohio Valley League playoffs begin tonight following the conclusion of the regular season Saturday. Henderson is the top seed. Hoptown will be the second seed. Both earned first-round byes. The Hoppers will face the winner of the full-count Fulton best-of-three series, which begins tonight in Hendersonville, Tennessee. Meanwhile, the Flash will battle the winner of Paducah and Madisonville's best-of-three series, which begins tonight at Brooks Stadium. Former Christian County High School star Gage Montez was one of four Hoptown Hoppers to earn a spot on the 2026 All-OVL team, which was announced Saturday. Hudson Hamilton, a right-handed pitcher, infielder Zach Hampton, and designated hitter Evan Jacob were the other Hoppers on the team. The 2026-27 high school sports season begins today as the high school golf season starts for area teams. The new Christian County Tigers boys team, along with University Heights Academy, will open their seasons at Henderson County Invitational today. The Christian County Lady Tigers, UHA Lady Blazers, as well as Heritage Christian Academy's golf team, will open the season later this week. Former Hopkinsville High School pitcher Easton McGee made his first appearance for the Omaha Storm Chasers Saturday night in the team's 6-2 win over Lehigh Valley. The 6'7" right-hander threw two innings and struck out three while walking one and not allowing a run. Kentucky football head coach Will Stein, safety Ty Bryant, quarterback Kenny Minchie, and tight end Willie Rodriguez will represent the Wildcats at the 2026 SEC Football Kickoff Media Days presented by Regions today in Tampa, Florida. The four-day event is scheduled for today through the 23rd at Tampa Marriott Water Street in J.W. Marriott, Kentucky, joined today by Missouri, Oklahoma, and Tennessee. La Familia and The Ville resume their best-of-three series tonight at Freedom Hall. La Familia beat The Ville 72-68 on Saturday. Tonight's game at 6 o'clock in Louisville. It'll be aired on FS1. And the Cardinals came up short in an 8-7 loss to the Diamondbacks last night. That's sports. I'm Joe Wilson.
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13: I lived in California 5 years. I know all about wildfires in Southern California. I know all about predictable Santa Ana winds. I've lived through them. And I remember, you know, after I moved out of Santa Barbara, I was the poorest person in town. I didn't have any money at that point in my life, not much. And I remember, you know, I went back at some point a couple of years later, and an entire neighborhood near the Santa Ynez Mountains, it was a wealthy neighborhood, was it Hope Ranch, I believe it was called, you know, had burned to the ground. Again, Gavin Newsom's communist state of California, where, you know, follow the science, follow, let's put masks on kids, let's keep kids out of in-person learning, except for his kids, they went to private school. 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He's going hanging out at the French Laundry.
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27: 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On this Monday, I'm thinking about immigration in America, which has been a chronic problem for what, 20 years, 15 years? Another migrant in Maine was shot dead by ICE last week. Very frustrating. We already know about the incidents in Minneapolis. Two people who interfered with law enforcement were killed by ICE agents. Then another individual was gunned down in Houston. Now in Maine, a Colombian national has been killed. Problem is that we, the American public, don't hear much from Mark Wayne Mullen, the Secretary of Homeland Security. He hasn't gone on TV or radio to explain what the deuce is happening. The board is our Tom Homan, who I like and who I've spoken with on television, recently said the administration would institute a, quote, short pause on traffic stops chasing migrants. But President Trump, as you may know, overrode that almost immediately. Now, the feds have to give us more information about ICE and their techniques because these killings affect every single person living in this country. I am rigorous in my support of knowing who is here in America. But this kind of chaos generated by the federal government has got to cease. Maine, where the latest migrant was killed, now may go Democrat after all of the craziness up there. Back in a moment. 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
0: Here's your WHOP Weather Center forecast. A heat advisory continues until 7 p.m. tomorrow night. Slight chance of thunderstorms and foggy early today. Otherwise, a mix of clouds and sun. Highs level off around 91. Winds out of the west at around 5 miles an hour. Mainly clear skies tonight. Slight chance for storms. Lows level off around 74. That's the forecast from the WHOP Weather Center. I'm meteorologist Megan Mulford. Right now, it's 76 degrees.
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0: invaders, so to speak, in a very benevolent way. Yes, it was awesome.
1: Everyone had a great time with it. And Trump said that the head of FIFA, by the way, this is, you want to talk about soft power? I mean, I don't think this is overstating it. There was an eye opening, really, because CNN and these other networks, they weren't all of a sudden saying, look at how great Trump's America is. It was people coming here, Clay, and, you know, you and I sharing clips of people sharing their experiences here on social media, right? It was
0: yes.
1: fans who were having great times. It was Japanese fans visiting a Bass Pro Shop in, like, Houston and getting to hold their first AR-15 with, like, this look like a kid on Christmas morning in their eyes, right? I mean, it was, there were all these moments that were great. It was a great showing for America, and that's why this is cut two. Trump is saying, look, we should bring the World Cup back here. I mean, this should be a more common thing here in America. Regardless of whether or not you like soccer, it's a great showing for this country. Play it.
2: Well, I had an idea for Johnny, so he got it all started, and, you know, I brilliantly said, well, we'll do it, but, you know, you could have a lot of empty stadiums. Didn't work out that way. I think I saw 99.9, and it's probably wrong because I think they were overflowing, actually. But I had a great idea for Johnny. I said, you have to do two countries. So announce us again next time and announce another country after that. That'll take out some of the anger and the shock. Mm-hmm. Now, I think it's a great idea. But based on the numbers, we will be requesting it again immediately. But I said, to take out the shock, you could announce us and maybe then for the next one, another and even another. But we have to do this again. And we have to do it while I'm around. Do you hear that, Johnny?
1: You know, I think Trump is like, Trump is embracing the moment, Clay, and it was really, he's handled this very well.
0: I also think the safety of the events themselves deserves more attention. We had Andrew Giuliani on several times to talk about it. He was the World Cup liaison for behalf of the American government. But to not have one single incident, despite the fact that these were obviously highly targeted terrorist events, meaning people want to destroy something that is great like this, and to have it come off as completely safely all around the United States, 11 different stadiums, the equivalent of basically 100 Super Bowls, right, in terms of what has to be done successfully. And we'll find out the final number, but I can't impress upon you enough, over 1 billion people watching during the course of this World Cup, probably 2 billion people seeing America and seeing us as the shining city on the hill. Sometimes I know there is a presumption and a focus on negativity, and it's easy to do because negative news often leads. This is something that was profoundly positive in America 250, and I do think Americans everywhere deserve the opportunity to take a little victory lap. Also, this is where I would say one of the most important things I think that could happen in America is your kids and your grandkids should travel outside of the United States and actually see what the rest of the world is like. Many of America's foremost critics have no idea what life is like in Africa, no idea what life is like in Asia, no idea what life is like in Latin America. Some of you through religious-related mission trips, your kids get the opportunity to go to places that live in third world squalor, and you see what the rest of the world deals with on a day-to-day basis. So many people who criticize America have no conception of how great it is compared to the rest of the world. The rest of the world coming here and seeing how great America is, that's them opening their eyes. Americans need to understand how great we have it. Travel more. Get your kids outside of this country. I think it will provide a great deal of perspective. They'll want to kiss the ground that they of the earth when they come back after going to a third world country.
1: Yeah, you don't even have to go to the poorest place.
0: Yeah.
1: I think a lot of people would be shocked if they just spent some time in some of the more run-of-the-mill neighborhoods of Cairo. I mean, just get out of the tourist areas in some of these countries. Not even, you don't have to go to Somalia, Haiti, North Korea. You don't have to go to the scariest places in the world in terms of safety and things like that. You can just go to a pretty standard country, you know, not England or France, but, you know, a pretty standard country in terms of its middle tier standard of living. And I think a lot of Americans would be shocked. This is also why I think there is an American thing where, first of all, we idolize, particularly in this country, we idolize the European way of life. And that doesn't really last very long. The reality of that, yeah, there's some very lovely stuff in Europe and history and everything else. I'm not trying to pretend like they don't have their own beauty and charm. They certainly do. But you have a unique thing here in America where you can walk into pretty much any grocery, any standard American grocery store, and have access to more of exactly what you want at your fingertips at a better price in an incredibly air-conditioned space, by the way. You're practically walking around in a giant refrigerator. If you were to have some kind of a health incident, you would have world-class medical teams arriving within minutes to take you to a hospital where they actually have sanitary practices. Like, you go down this whole list, Clay, of what we just get used to here in America, and it is very easy to take it for granted. We are really on a hedonic scale in this country, where, or hedonic adaptation, right? Where all of a sudden, oh, we just take this for, this is now our new normal, so it's fine. It's not normal in a lot of the rest of the world. And you saw that with people who were coming here from the rest of the world, including well-off countries,
0: yes,
1: that were blown away by the opulence. And also, just for a lot of this, I think it was that the American people had such a good showing, meaning even if you don't like soccer, even if you were like a Texan, I know I keep saying Texas, but a Texan or an Oregonian or a, I'm trying to think where these games are played, a Georgian, and you came across some of these fans, overwhelmingly, Americans acquitted themselves really well and were like curious, welcoming, warm. And that's not our reputation around the world. And it should be, but it's not. So I really think that it was a win. And as they say, Clay, a win is a win.
0: Amen. And so we will take your calls. We'll continue to react. We're going to go into the situation in Iran, which, frankly, it feels, Buck, like Groundhog Day, right?
1: This is where we are, yeah.
0: Obviously, we mourn the loss of any life, but
1: we lost two of our soldiers, to be clear. We lost two soldiers in a drone attack, and so, you know, we lost two heroes. So that's the first thing that we're thinking about. But in terms of the strategy, Clay, it's just another day of the strategy.
0: Yes. So we will see what exactly ends up happening there, but I do think it's worth celebrating what was an incredible advertisement for American excellence that reverberated around the world for the past 5 weeks, and I think is going to have major lasting impact to impressions around the world, because everybody who came here is going to go back and say to their friends, oh, we got to go to America, and it is the greatest country that we've ever existed in. You won't believe even something simple like seeing how many people were taking back ranch dressing, which is very funny, but ranch dressing is amazing. But the size, the scope, the scale of our awesomeness, I think, will continue to echo throughout many of the countries of the visitors for months and years to come.
1: But to be fair, I think even you take this a little for granted. If you had never experienced ranch dressing before and you put it on some nuggets or something, I do think your mind would be a little blown. It is pretty amazing.
0: Yes, the European mind could not comprehend even our sauces.
1: There you go. How would you like to pay only $15 a month for your cell phone bill? 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
17: Here's your WHOP Weather Center forecast. A heat advisory continues until 11 a.m. tomorrow. Partly cloudy skies this afternoon with a slight chance of thunderstorms. Highs level off around 91. Westerly winds at around 5 miles an hour. Mainly clear skies tonight. Slight chance for storms. Lows dip down to about 74. That's the forecast from the WHOP Weather Center. I'm meteorologist Megan Mulford. Currently, it's 84 degrees.
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0: Welcome back in, Clay and Buck. We are rolling through the Monday edition of the program. I will point out, Buck, as we were talking about all the awesome things that are going on with the World Cup having been here, we are scheduled to be joined by FCC Commissioner Brendan Carr, the head of the FCC. He's been on a few times before. There are a bunch of big stories. Now, this is not going to be till the top of the third hour, and it's also worth mentioning this is week two of all of us being all this show being available on YouTube. and around 10,000 of you every day in week one were watching, which is a very good debut. It's a pinprick of the number of people that are listening right now. We love all of you on AM, FM, satellite radio, podcast, but we want to be everywhere for everyone. There are a bunch of big stories that we're going to be able to get into with him. Paramount lawsuit, The View, what he thinks about the national broadcast ownership cap. There are a lot of things happening in media of a very significant nature that we are going to get into with him. But I'll set the table here for this, Buck. When we come back, we'll dive into the latest on Iran, gas prices, where things are going there. Also, we didn't mention this off the top, but I think it's a big story. Mamdani said that he would potentially arrest Prime Minister of Israel, Benjamin Netanyahu, when he comes to the UN. This is a crazy story that I think deserves more attention. A mayor is threatening to arrest a head of another nation. By the way, the heads of Iran, like all these other people come through New York all the time.
1: That would actually be, that should be treated as a Logan Act violation, which I know we never actually use the Logan Act, but that's enacting your own foreign policy. There's no statute that New York City has that Benjamin Netanyahu could have possibly violated. So that's completely insane. But he is a smiling communist, everybody. This is what he does.
0: Also an anti-Semite, because, again, he's never threatened to arrest any of the many human rights violators who come through for the UN. This is a story worth discussing going forward.
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7: This update is brought to you by Charlie Henderson State Farm. An assault investigation is underway after the Hopkinsville Police Department was called to Jenny Stewart early Saturday morning after a male victim in his 30s came in looking for treatment of injuries to the head. Investigation determined that an unknown woman had hit the victim with what may have been a glass bottle, causing a severe laceration to his head. The Christian County Sheriff's Department is asking for the public's help in locating a runaway teenager in Pembroke. Deputies were called for reports of the missing teen Sunday, where it was reported that 16-year-old Brandon Thomas of Pembroke was last seen at his South Main Street home around 4:30 p.m. Sunday. It is believed that he may have been picked up by someone and could be heading towards the Evansville area. And that's been your news. My name is Hannah Hagman for WHOP.
17: Here's your WHOP Weather Center forecast. A heat advisory continues until 11 a.m. tomorrow. Partly cloudy skies this afternoon with a slight chance of thunderstorms. Highs level off around 91. Westerly winds at around 5 miles an hour. Mainly clear skies tonight, slight chance for storms. Lows dip down to about 74. That's the forecast from the WHOP Weather Center. I'm meteorologist Megan Mulford. Currently, it's 84 degrees.
8: This is a Bloomberg Money Minute. More than 4.2 million people have defaulted on their federal student loans over the last year. That's according to the AP. The total number of borrowers now in default is at an all-time high, 9.5 million, and there are hundreds of thousands more that are months behind on their payments. After the recent sell-off in chip makers and other AI-related companies, shares of NVIDIA, Micron, Intel, AMD, and others, they are all seeing gains today. Still, stocks are mixed as the hostilities in Iran continue. Right now, the Dow is down about 0.25%, but the tech-heavy NASDAQ up 0.75%. The S&P is up 0.33%. The Jersey Mike's subchain is looking to raise over $1 billion for investors. That's for its planned initial public stock offering. Could happen later this year. And the fastest growing restaurant chain in the U.S. last year was Wingstop. That's according to QSR Magazine. It added 382 locations. Chipotle was second, adding 294. Tom Busby, Bloomberg Radio.
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20: Fox News. I'm Chris Foster. A man's arrested outside a federal building in New York City.
21: New York City police say he set a fire, ignited fireworks, and waved a gun, but did not release the man's name or give a motive. 26 Federal Plaza houses ICE, the FBI's New York field office, and U.S. Citizenship and Immigration Services. Fire department officials say three people suffered minor injuries, with one person taken to a hospital.
20: Fox's Tanya J. Powers in New York. Andy Burnham's the new British prime minister.
22: We will make this moment a circuit breaker for Britain, bringing forward the biggest changes in the last 40 years.
20: Keir Starmer resigned as prime minister today. Former Maine State Senate President Troy Jackson's on track to replace Graham Plattner as the Democratic Party's U.S. Senate nominee, the overwhelming favorite of county delegates elected to vote in a convention coming up in Bangor on Saturday. 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

0: Welcome back in here to Clay and Buck. We will get more of your calls and talkbacks. Also, FCC Commissioner Carr will be with us shortly. Chairman Carr, the FCC. Lots to talk about there. Podcast listener Monty from Spokane wants to chime in. Let's hear from him. That is D.
1: Clay and Buck, when it comes to Netanyahu, Trump should put out a PSA for the NYPD telling them that they don't have to follow illegal orders.
2: It's interesting. We've got that audio. Do you want to play? Let's play that audio right now. We're going to talk with Commissioner Carr about a variety of really significant stories, including that Paramount Warner Brothers potential acquisition. But here was Mamdani. I think it was cut 23. We just put it in, reiterating the Netanyahu threat just a little bit ago.
3: When it comes to Benjamin Netanyahu, we're speaking about someone who's the subject of an international criminal court arrest warrant. And he's the subject of this arrest warrant for alleged crimes against humanity, for war crimes, and he's the architect of the genocide against Palestinians in Gaza as Israel's prime minister. These are not facts of my personal assessment. They are facts of public record.
2: So, again, this also ties in with Rubio, Secretary of State Rubio, recently saying we are not going to be bound by the decisions of the ICC as it pertains to charges. And I would just point out, Iran has a substantial contingent of individuals that are at the United Nations on a regular basis. Iran's government is one of the foremost propagators of violence against its people and international human rights violations anywhere. I would be a good follow-up question to ask Mamdani, well, why have you never said the same thing about Iran? If you believe that the ICC is such an important element of international law, why have you never mentioned this as it pertains to Islamic fundamentalist terrorists who are connected to many different governments around the world? I think that would be an interesting question to ask him to see his response. Up next, Brendan Carr, commish of the FCC.
4: Amen.
5: Speaking truth and having fun. 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
8: 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It appears by its own numbers, the U.S. government seems insolvent. 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
4: Warning to Iran. Lisa Brady, Fox News. President Trump says Iran will pay many times over every time they kill an American soldier. The White House also now confirming he will attend a dignified transfer tomorrow after several U.S. soldiers were killed since Friday, with the identities of two released so far.
9: The military identifying them today as 25-year-old First Lieutenant James Freehan of Hawaii and Isabella Gonzalez of Texas. She was just 19 years old. Video released by the AP appears to show that strike on Friday at the American base in Jordan. The military also listing another service member as missing after that strike, although human remains have been found. And a fourth service member died Saturday in Iraq while detonating a downed Iranian drone.
4: Fox's Alex Hogan at the White House. Iran keeps attacking Gulf neighbors despite daily U.S. attacks on Iran, though neither side is ruling out a deal. President Trump also just posting that the Israeli Prime Minister Benjamin Netanyahu will not be arrested in any way, shape, or form while in the United States. This after the New York City mayor, Zohran Mamdani, floated the possibility of having Netanyahu arrested if he comes to New York for the UN General Assembly.
10: Last year on the campaign trail, Mamdani first vowed to pursue Netanyahu's arrest. And when speaking to the Times, Mamdani cited a 2024 International Criminal Court warrant issued for Netanyahu over alleged war crimes in Gaza, allegations that Israel has denied.
4: Fox's C.B. Cotton, Mamdani telling the New York Times the city is exploring legal issues. Netanyahu posting a defense of his leadership and Israel's actions and writing that Mamdani needs to focus on running New York City. A big business deal already approved by the Justice Department is now on hold. A federal judge just ordering Paramount and Warner Brothers to pause their merger for at least 2 weeks, allowing a multi-state challenge to play out in court. 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
14: And I'm Hannah Hagman reporting in an update from Christian County Sheriff's Office. Public Information Officer John Gotze, after interviewing multiple witnesses from the house party in the 6900 block of Madisonville Road and reviewing video footage, deputies arrested 19-year-old Caden Robinson of Central City following a shooting incident early Sunday morning. The man injured in the shooting has been identified as 19-year-old Joshua Morris of Princeton. An assault investigation is underway after the Hopkinsville Police Department was called to Jenny Stewart Medical Center early Saturday morning after a male victim in his 30s came in looking for treatment to injuries to the head. Investigation determined that an unknown woman had hit the victim with what may have been a glass bottle, causing a severe laceration to the head and possibly an internal injury. No arrests have yet been made, and the incident is being investigated as second-degree assault. Western Kentucky is no stranger to severe weather, and at Thursday's Team Kentucky update, Governor Andy Beshear spotlighted projects that will support the development of 953 rental homes in the region. That includes in Christian and Hopkins County. In Christian County, 56 housing units are being constructed, and in Hopkins, 120 housing units are under development.
15: So 2 years ago, I announced the single largest housing announcement in Kentucky's history. Team Kentucky partnered with the Kentucky Housing Corporation to provide over $200 million to build nearly 1,000 rental units across Western Kentucky. These funds are helping build 11 developments across four counties. Those counties are Christian, Graves, Hopkins, and Warren.
14: I'm Hannah Hagman reporting.
16: Here's your WHOP Weather Center forecast. A heat advisory continues until 11 a.m. tomorrow. Slight chance of thunderstorms this afternoon. Otherwise, sunshine mixed with clouds at times. High temperatures reach up to 91. Winds out of the west at around 5 miles an hour. Lows dip down to about 74. Tonight, mainly clear skies. That's the forecast from the WHOP Weather Center. I'm meteorologist Megan Mulford. Right now, it's 86 degrees.
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0: and narrower audiences, and people are slicing it thinner and thinner. Sports, in the NFL in particular, is the one exception to that rule. It has the capacity to bring large audiences together, large number of people together, and it's a shared experience. And we're sort of missing that, I think, in a lot of our sort of media and entertainment environment right now. And people used to really enjoy, they'd come home, they would flip on the TV, they would know how to quickly find the big game. But over the last couple of years, that's gotten much more complicated. You have to sign in for this app. You got to get the free trial of this other one so you can watch this one playoff game you want to watch. And I think the NFL isn't as bad as some of the other sports leagues that's out there. But yeah, there has been a creep, and you certainly reach a tipping point where I think you put so many games behind paywalls and different streaming services that it not only becomes terrible experience for the consumer, but you start pushing beyond the boundaries of this antitrust exemption, which is about giving folks an exemption as long as the programming was still on what was called sponsored telecast, which I think means over-the-air TV. So I do think there is an obligation to be putting these things for free over the year. And frankly, again, it's just great for the country to just bring people together for a shared experience. We had that briefly for soccer, although I think now we're going to go back to other sports in this country. But for a little while, it was nice to bring people together around that.
1: Commissioner Carr, appreciate you being with us as always, and also letting Clay just deep dive into the legal communications and corporate world that he this yeah. is one of his areas of expertise that it's not just SEC football. This guy likes he's a Renaissance man. He's got a whole range of interests.
0: He is an aspiring lawyer, I can tell, you know.
1: But in the side of things that I'm interested in right now, or on the side of things I'm interested in, would be The View and shows like The View. And there, you know, we ask and we offer equal time, of course, sir. We abide by the regulations. And we ask to have Democrats on the show or offer them, and they generally won't come on. I've almost never had anyone who would be willing to come on from the Democrat side. A show like The View, they seem to think they are exempt from equal time. Are they?
0: Well, this is really interesting. So to your point, Congress many, many decades ago decided they didn't want media gatekeepers deciding the outcomes of elections. They wanted individual voters to make up their own minds. And so they passed a law that said, if you're on broadcast and you have one legally qualified candidate on, you have to offer equal time to all others. They don't have to accept, to your point. And it doesn't even have to be on the same show. It's just the broadcast station has to provide comparable time and placement. Now, there's a exception to that rule, which is for, under the statute, what are called bona fide news programs. And so flash forward to today, and The View, which Disney ABC produces, is petitioning the FCC to have us recognize or declare that The View, with Whoopi Goldberg and co-host, is a bona fide news program. We have an active proceeding right now underway looking at that. And obviously, I think there's a lot of people out there that have raised a lot of concern. I mean, The View can be fine, and there's lots of different viewpoints that people can offer. But the narrow question for us is going to be, are they bona fide news like Meet the Press or any one of those shows, or are they something else?
2: You mentioned, and by the way, we have also offered to go on The View if you need some evidence of their refusal to book quote-unquote conservative guests. We actually wrote and invited, and to Buck's point, we're actually, Commissioner, making a chairman an actually significant decision where we're documenting all of the different Democrat guests that we are inviting on the program that are choosing not to come on. Because I do think that matters when you're saying, hey, we're going to try to have as many different perspectives as possible going forward. You mentioned something. The World Cup brought a lot of people together. Fox carried that primarily on the Fox Broadcast Network, which is governed by your agency, I believe, to a large extent. And as a result, most people could watch the World Cup for, quote, free on over-the-air broadcast. There's a lot of discussion now, and nobody knows who's going to get the 2030 or 2034 World Cup. Netflix, Amazon, ESPN, a lot of cable and or streamers will likely be bidding. In your mind, does the World Cup in 2030 and in 2034 need to be available, at least to some extent, on quote-unquote free broadcast television?
0: Yeah, I think so. I mean, look, it's a totally different cultural moment, cultural experience to have things like this for free over the air. It brings so many more people together. It's the topic of conversation, whether it's social media or all the way down, because it's available to everybody. Now, if I could make one change for the next World Cup, if we could do with a little less of the diving and the falling on the ground and claiming that you need to get your leg amputated and then, oh, you know, magically you get up and run again for another 30 minutes. I mean, it's better than it was a couple of years ago. I'll give it that. But honestly, it's just too much. I mean, grown men should not be rolling around the ground unless they need a leg amputated.
2: That is very, very funny. And Buck and I have talked about it a great deal. Robocalls. You're also focused on robocalls, and everybody's
1: now Clay's talking my language. I robocalls piss me off almost as much as people talking during movies, but go ahead.
2: By the way, not just robocalls, but now text messages, which are constantly inundating and flooding people. I think there's an exasperation with this that's going on even more so than I remember in the past. What can we do to help reconcile that, to help dial it back?
0: Yeah, well, the good news is we're pouring a lot of resources into this. In fact, just today, I was at an event with Secretary Bessent at the Treasury Department. My counterpart at the Federal Trade Commission, Chairman Ferguson, was there. We brought together all of the CEOs of the main telecom companies, social media companies, technology companies. And the reality is that we are doing a lot. There are billions and billions, literally, newly of calls and texts that are getting blocked. Of course, we need to do more. We're not raising the mission accomplished flag, but that's what today was about. And we're giving providers, telephone companies, and others much more permission to block calls, block texts before you ever see them in the first place. And so we're working across the administration to crack down on this. Again, we're seeing some progress. I know there's still way too much that's out there, but literally billions and billions of calls and texts are now being blocked that weren't before. And we need to just continue to expand that effort.
1: Is a lot of this, you know, I saw this wall, you know, I'm realizing we're running out of time, but real quick, I saw this Wall Street Journal piece on Cambodia, or what they call now Scambodia. You might have seen this, Commissioner, a few months back. Is a lot of it really coming from places like that? So you're getting a spam text here that's trying to do something, you know, induce you to give up a password or whatever. And it's from foreign countries that are essentially acting like they're beyond U.S. law. Is that what's going on?
0: Yeah, a lot of this is foreign originated. We're doing a couple things there. One, we're trying to encourage everyone to onshore their call centers to this country. That'll help a little bit with some of that issue. We're looking at other steps we can take as well. For instance, in this country, we have something called a trace back group that lets you take a call back to the origin. They don't have that in other countries. So we need to look and push other countries to mirror our trace back approach.
1: Yeah, for sure. Great. Commissioner, thank you so much, Commissioner Carr, for being here. Appreciate you, sir.
0: Yep. Good to see you all.
2: That's the head of the FCC, Brendan Carr. All right. Let me ask you something. How many of you out there have credit card debt that is continuing to go up? 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How many of you look at that, pay the bare minimum 20% plus interest rates, and you think to yourself, my goodness, I'm never going to pay this off? 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
11: Here's your WHOP Weather Center forecast. A heat advisory continues until 11 a.m. tomorrow. Slight chance of thunderstorms this afternoon. Otherwise, sunshine mixed with clouds at times. High temperatures reach up to 91. Winds out of the west at around 5 miles an hour. Lows dip down to about 74. Tonight, mainly clear skies. That's the forecast from the WHOP Weather Center. I'm meteorologist Megan Mulford. Right now, 89.
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1: Welcome back in here to Clay and Buck. Clay, did all of your communications law, statutory, equal time, corporate merger, insider speak, did you scratch that itch?
2: Yes. And I think there is a lot of news that will come out of Brendan's time with us, because all of the things that we discussed, I believe, are supremely important and not discussed as much in the media as they should be. But I appreciate him coming on, and I think we got a lot of important information out there, we will continue to dive into all of that, as well as Sonny Hostin. We talked about The View, Buck. I got a funny, good Sonny story.
1: Oh, Sonny Hostin. 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
13: This update is brought to you by Charlie Henderson State Farm. An assault investigation is underway after the Hopkinsville Police Department was called to Jenny Stewart early Saturday morning after a male victim in his 30s came in looking for treatment of injuries to the head. Investigation determined that an unknown woman had hit the victim with what may have been a glass bottle, causing a severe laceration to his head. The Christian County Sheriff's Department is asking for the public's help in locating a runaway teenager in Pembroke. Deputies were called for reports of the missing teen Sunday, where it was reported that 16-year-old Brandon Thomas of Pembroke was last seen at his South Main Street home around 4:30 p.m. Sunday. It is believed that he may have been picked up by someone and could be heading towards the Evansville area. And that's been your news. My name is Hannah Hagman for WHOP.
14: Here's your WHOP Weather Center forecast. A heat advisory continues until 11 a.m. tomorrow. Slight chance of thunderstorms this afternoon. Otherwise, sunshine mixed with clouds at times. High temperatures reach up to 91. Winds out of the west at around 5 miles an hour. Lows dip down to about 74. Tonight, mainly clear skies. That's the forecast from the WHOP Weather Center. I'm meteorologist Megan Mulford. Right now, 89.
15: This is a Bloomberg Money Minute. Stocks have been fluctuating. Tech, a bright spot today. That's ahead of quarterly results this week from Google parent Alphabet, along with Tesla and Intel. A federal judge is temporarily pausing Paramount Skydance, $110 billion takeover of Warner Brothers Discovery. A district judge in Oakland has ordered the companies to hold off consummating the deal for 14 days. Paramount and Warner Brothers had hoped to close on Wednesday. But California and 11 other states are trying to block the Hollywood mega merger, saying it would harm competition. In the business of baseball, sources say the billionaire L.A. Dodgers owner Mark Walters' investment empire is facing scrutiny from U.S. prosecutors who apparently have been investigating potential financial improprieties at two of his insurance companies and at Guggenheim Partners. And if you're looking for a job and you like danger and excitement, you might try working on a ship. Ship owner Sinocor is offering seafarers an extra 6 months' pay if you're willing to sail through the Strait of Hormuz. Denise Pellegrini, Bloomberg Radio.
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17: Fox News. I'm John Saucier. The World Cup soccer tournament is now over and done, and FBI Director Kash Patel spoke with Fox News Digital about how the agency and his partners kept everyone safe during this year's FIFA World Cup.
18: We had 5,000 personnel from the FBI, over 4,000 from the field, 800 from headquarters, and we had our 59 Homeland Security Task Forces, which are stood up by President Trump in the beginning of the administration.
17: The United States hosted the event with Canada and Mexico. New York City Mayor Zoran Mamdani suggesting during an interview with the New York Times he's considering whether he can have Israeli Prime Minister Benjamin Netanyahu arrested if he comes to New York City for the UN General Assembly.
19: When someone is charged with an international criminal court warrant, it's something that should be taken seriously, whether it's Benjamin Netanyahu or it's Vladimir Putin or whomever else.
17: On Truth Social, President Trump writes Benjamin Netanyahu will not be arrested in any way, shape, or form while in the United States. 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

0: All right, Linda, this is how good my music knowledge is. Bachman Turner Overdrive. Remember them?
1: I don't, but I'm stoked that you do. That's awesome.
0: It's awesome. I get up every morning, you know, it starts like that. You never heard that song? Come on.
1: No, I know that song, but I don't, I wouldn't know it the way you know it, like with, you know, chapter and verse and who wrote it and yada, yada.
0: Oh, man, it just brings back memories. Anyway, Tyler Lico, cisgender, God is non-binary, championing the right of biological men to have access to abortion. I still can't get an answer on what that means. And I can't get an answer about what the six genders are. Nobody will give me one. I feel like people are avoiding telling me. Maybe somebody knows. Now, have you called Tyler Lico to ask him to come on the show? What has he said?
1: No, I haven't called him, Sean. It slipped my mind.
0: I think you need to call him. I think you need to call Graham Platner. And I think you need to call El Sayed.
1: No, I can't.
0: I'm sure they'll be on in a hot minute. All right, quick break. We'll come back.
1: That's painful.
0: We have John Solomon. Much more coming up.
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3: This update is brought to you by Charlie Henderson State Farm. An assault investigation is underway after the Hopkinsville Police Department was called to Jenny Stewart early Saturday morning after a male victim in his 30s came in looking for treatment of injuries to the head. Investigation determined that an unknown woman had hit the victim with what may have been a glass bottle, causing a severe laceration to his head. The Christian County Sheriff's Department is asking for the public's help in locating a runaway teenager in Pembroke. Deputies were called for reports of the missing teen Sunday, where it was reported that 16-year-old Brandon Thomas of Pembroke was last seen at his South Main Street home around 4:30 p.m. Sunday. It is believed that he may have been picked up by someone and could be heading towards the Evansville area. And that's been your news. My name is Hannah Hagman for WHOP.
4: Here's your WHOP Weather Center forecast. A heat advisory remains in effect. Slight chance of thunderstorms this afternoon. Otherwise, sunshine mixed with clouds at times. Daytime highs approaching 91. West winds at around 5 miles an hour. Lows level off around 76. Tonight, mainly clear. Chance for storms. Tomorrow, high temperatures reach up to 94. Partly cloudy skies. That's the forecast from the WHOP Weather Center. I'm meteorologist Megan Mulford. Currently, 90.
5: This is a Bloomberg Money Minute. Stocks have been fluctuating for much of the day as investors eye all the developments in the Middle East very closely. Costco starting to open standalone gas stations as the wholesale club tries to boost memberships. First one in Southern California at a former Bed Bath & Beyond site. With 40 pumps, it is Costco's largest gas facility. Next one planned for Honolulu, with possibly more after that, according to the Wall Street Journal. FIFA, apparently the big winner from the World Cup. It is increasing its four-year revenue expectations by about $2 billion more than the $9 billion previously expected. And home chefs are taking kitchen cooking tech and products to a whole new level with professional-grade equipment, including things like centrifuges and dry-age fridges. 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Chefs are releasing sauces and condiments to bring the high-end dining experience into home kitchen as well. Denise Pellegrini, Bloomberg Radio.
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8: 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Fox News, I'm Tom Graham. The U.S. military has identified two of the three soldiers killed in action last week as part of the war with Iran. They were killed while in Jordan. Fox's Alex Hogan.
9: Military identifying them today as 25-year-old First Lieutenant James Freehan of Hawaii and Isabella Gonzalez of Texas. She was just 19 years old.
8: A fourth soldier was also killed in northern Iraq. The FBI says agents arrested a man accused of planting an incendiary device outside of a New York City federal building.
10: It caused a little bit of a little fire. He was armed with a pellet gun. Two people were injured, one federal employee and one civilian.
8: Assistant Director of the FBI New York, James Barnicle. The building in Lower Manhattan is also home to an ICE office. 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
11: Hi, this is Gordon Deal. Tuesday on This Morning, America's First News. In the Middle East, Jordan has suddenly become a focal point for Iranian attacks as the conflict with the U.S. threatens to deepen. We'll examine why. Also, if the job market is in decent shape, why is the long-term unemployment rate near its highest level since post-COVID? And analyzing financial guidance from robo-advisors and AI. Tuesday on This Morning, America's First News.
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1: A longtime fixture on Kentucky public television is retiring. Paul Miles reports.
2: KET announced that Renee Schaub is retiring at the end of the month after 29 years with the state television network. Beginning her career as a reporter and producer, Schaub became the host of KET's public policy discussion series, Kentucky Tonight, in which she interviews state elected officials and other newsmakers. She has anchored the network's election coverage and debates. During her tenure at KET, Renee Schaub won 3 regional Emmy Awards and has been inducted into the Kentucky Journalism Hall of Fame, the Kentucky Civil Rights Hall of Fame, and Western Kentucky University's Hall of Distinguished Alumni. I'm Paul Miles.
1: More news in an hour. I'm Joe Lincoln.
0: This is the Kentucky News Network.
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11: Here's your WHOP Weather Center forecast. A heat advisory remains in effect. Slight chance of thunderstorms this afternoon. Otherwise, sunshine mixed with clouds at times. Daytime highs approaching 91. West winds at around 5 miles an hour. Lows level off around 76. Tonight, mainly clear. Chance for storms. Tomorrow, high temperatures reach up to 94. Partly cloudy skies. That's the forecast from the WHOP Weather Center. I'm meteorologist Megan Mulford. Currently, 90.
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7: To hurt people. I'm Lisa Brady, Fox News. That's what the FBI is saying about a man in custody, now identified as an Army veteran, Andrew Arabaca, after a fire was set outside a federal building in New York City earlier today.
8: He poured gasoline onto the ground. It ignited it with a lighter and an incendiary device. That device was a large firework in a canister.
7: FBI Assistant Director in Charge in New York, James Barnacle, says the suspect also had a pellet gun, knives, a hammer, and a machete, firing several pellets toward the building before being taken into custody. That building houses multiple federal agencies, including immigration offices. Barnacle says the suspect had anti-ICE materials and made anti-ICE statements.
8: He is an anti-American, anti-government extremist. We know that from what he said. We know that from what he is. Said post-arrest.
7: For now, the investigation continues. The attack left three people with minor injuries, one civilian, and two government employees. The conflict with Iran, now blamed for at least 17 deaths of U.S. service members, including several over the weekend.
9: The U.S. has targeted Iran's positions inside Iran for the past 9 nights. CENTCOM saying they have hit command and control centers, as well as launching sites for drones and ballistic missiles. These U.S. attacks come after three U.S. service members killed in Jordan on Friday, the result of an Iran ballistic missile strike.
7: Fox's Steve Harrigan in Tel Aviv. Two of those service members have been identified. A third set of remains was found, and a fourth soldier killed in Iraq during a controlled detonation of an Iranian drone. Neither side is ruling out continued diplomacy, but publicly Iran remains defiant, while also suggesting there have been new proposals from mediators. A mixed finish on Wall Street, the Dow down 305. 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
13: And this is Deontay Berry reporting. In an update from the Christian County Sheriff's Office, after interviewing multiple witnesses from the house party in the 6900 block of Madisonville Road and reviewing video footage, deputies arrested 19-year-old Caden Robinson of Central City following a shooting incident early Sunday morning. The man injured in the shooting has been identified as 19-year-old Joshua Morris of Princeton. He remains in the hospital receiving treatment. Lead forecaster Keith Cooley with the National Weather Service in Paducah says there's a lot going on in the atmosphere this week with Canadian wildfire smoke, a building heat dome, and the threat of severe weather in the forecast. That severe risk will mainly take place during the afternoon hours Tuesday for central and western Kentucky, with the main threat being damaging wind gusts. Our tornado risk is low, and the whole area is highlighted under a slight risk for severe weather.
14: Owensboro and then points southward through 7 p.m. would be kind of that main time frame for that line to really build up and cause some wind damage threats. Highlighted the main threats down here being damaging winds up to 70 miles per hour. We could see with those storms, that's probably the main threat from them.
13: The Christian County Sheriff's Office is asking for the public's help in locating a runaway teenager in Pembroke. Deputies were called for reports of a missing teen on Sunday, where it was reported that 16-year-old Brandon Thomas of Pembroke was last seen at his South Main Street home around 4:30 p.m. Sunday. It is believed that Thomas may have been picked up by someone and could be heading towards the Evansville area. A photo of Thomas is available on the department's Facebook page. Deontay Berry reporting for WHOP News.
15: Here's your WHOP Weather Center forecast. A heat advisory remains in effect. Slight chance of thunderstorms this afternoon. Otherwise, sunshine mixed with clouds at times. Daytime highs approaching 91. West winds at around 5 miles an hour. Lows level off around 76. Tonight, mainly clear. Chance for storms. Tomorrow, high temperatures reach up to 94. Partly cloudy skies. That's the forecast from the WHOP Weather Center. I'm meteorologist Megan Mulford. Currently, it's 91 degrees.
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3: And this update is brought to you by Riken Elastomers. Lead forecaster Keith Cooley with the National Weather Service in Paducah says there's a lot going on in the atmosphere this week with Canadian wildfire smoke, a building heat dome, and the threat of severe weather in the forecast. The severe risk will mainly take place during the afternoon hours Tuesday for central and western Kentucky, with the main threat being damaging wind gusts. After interviewing multiple witnesses from a house party in the 6900 block of Madisonville Road and reviewing video footage, Christian County Sheriff's Office deputies arrested 19-year-old Caden Robinson of Central City following a shooting incident early Sunday morning. The man injured in the shooting has been identified as 19-year-old Joshua Morris. And Kentucky is one of several states will be claiming some funds from a settlement with 23andMe following a genetic data breach that occurred in 2023. Deontay Berry reporting.
4: Here's your WHOP Weather Center forecast. A heat advisory remains in effect. Slight chance of thunderstorms this afternoon. Otherwise, sunshine mixed with clouds at times. Daytime highs approaching 91. West winds at around 5 miles an hour. Lows level off around 76. Tonight, mainly clear. Chance for storms. Tomorrow, high temperatures reach up to 94. Partly cloudy skies. That's the forecast from the WHOP Weather Center. I'm meteorologist Megan Mulford. Currently, it's 91 degrees.
5: This is a Bloomberg Money Minute. Worries about the escalating tensions in the Middle East as President Trump vows that Iran will, quote, pay for killing three U.S. soldiers in the last few days, sent oil prices higher, and that sent stocks lower. At the closing bell, the Dow was down 307 points, more than 0.5% lower. The Nasdaq lost 12, the S&P was down 14, and oil now at $83 a barrel. It comes as AAA says the nationwide average for a gallon of regular gas today, $4 even. Alphabet shares today ending higher after its Google unit announced it's developing a new server chip designed to optimize its Gemini AI model. That chip should be out and being used in 2028. And late today, the Trump administration says it's now offering companies that build, expand, or refurbish their aluminum plants here in the U.S. a discount on the current 50% tariff for the metal they ship into the U.S. from overseas to just about 25%. Tom Busby, Bloomberg.
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10: Fox News, I'm John Saucier. At least two people have died. Hundreds had to be rescued after flash floods swept through parts of Texas last week. Governor Greg Abbott says local officials have told him they were able to prevent more deaths, even though the flooding was worse this year compared to last year.
11: They said that sirens and warnings, they worked. They said that early warning systems save lives.
10: More than 100 people in Texas were killed by massive flash flooding last year. Andy Burnham is becoming the new Prime Minister of the UK today following the resignation of former Prime Minister Keir Starmer. British Ambassador to the US Sir Christian Turner tells Fox the new Prime Minister is going to focus on the economy.
12: As Mayor of Manchester, Mr. Burnham has overseen growth that has been double the UK average. It's about 3% since 2015. That's a strong record of investing in infrastructure and of creating those jobs.
10: It's the seventh different prime minister in about a decade. 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
13: Hi, this is Gordon Deal. Tuesday on This Morning, America's first news. In the Middle East, Jordan has suddenly become a focal point for Iranian attacks as the conflict with the U.S. threatens to deepen. We'll examine why. Also, if the job market is in decent shape, why is the long-term unemployment rate near its highest level since post-COVID? And analyzing financial guidance from robo-advisors and AI. Tuesday on This Morning, America's first news.
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0: right, back to our busy phones this Monday. 800-941-SHAWN is our number if you want to be a part of the program. 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
1: Hey, Sean, how you doing today?
0: I'm good, man. By the way, I know you got a big storm headed your way. I hope you're battening down the hatches.
1: Well, we're always ready for that. As soon as hurricane season hits, we go out and get all the batteries and generators and all the stuff we need to be ready for the hurricane season.
0: Well, if everybody knows you're going to get them, especially in the Houston area, I'm not sure why everybody doesn't already have the generator or the batteries on hand. That's just my thought.
1: Well,
0: but I'm a psycho, you know, mini prepper. What do I know?
1: Yeah. Well, the main reason I called was I'm mad about ABC, NBC, CBS not carrying the president's address. That's something that's been historic since television came to be. And the fact that they would not carry the president's address, that should disqualify them as a news organization. You can't pick and choose what you say if you're truly a news broadcasting company. Even if you hate the news, you have a responsibility to at least air it and let the public decide. If I were the
0: person, you're 1,000% right. But I have a very selfish part of me that is not angry about it. And I'm going to tell you why, because they chose not to. And I ran the entire speech so the American people could decide for themselves. Guess who got really, really high ratings on Thursday night?
1: Oh, I'll bet it was Sean Hannity.
0: It was Sean Hannity. And I get credit for all that time that President Trump spoke. And then the rest of the show. So I was not that upset in that sense. But what you're saying is 100% right. Now, NBC didn't run it. ABC didn't run it. Fake news CNN didn't run it. MSDNC actually ran a little of it, which I never would have expected, but they didn't run the whole thing. CBS ran it. Now, remember, they're in the midst of this, you know, attempted acquisition of Time Warner, which would include fake news CNN. And they're being challenged left, right and sideways. They have this anchor. Well, how do you pronounce this guy's? I don't even know who this guy is.
2: Yeah, it's a weird last name, boss. It's Tony DeCoupel.
0: Okay, Tony DeCoupel. Here's Tony DeCoupel introducing President Trump's speech that night.
3: We are coming on the air tonight because in a few moments, President Trump will be giving a speech. It's a speech expected to address safety and security of American elections, a topic, of course, that the president has talked a lot about for years now, at times almost constantly. And honestly, much of what the president has said on this topic has been false. Most notably, of course, the claim that he won the 2020 election when, of course, he did not. Because of this, there is an argument that it's irresponsible to air the president's speech tonight. But this speech will be made, it will be news, and it's our job to cover the news. And so we are. My CBS News colleagues and I are reporting tonight along with you to make sense of it as you will, and we will do it together. What it means for the country, what is true, and what is not.
0: That was their introduction. What's your reaction to that?
1: Well, I'm glad to hear that somebody at least had the guts to stand up and offer the people an opportunity to hear what the president had to say. But I still don't think it was right.
0: After they basically said that even though he's going to release, you know, intelligence reports and documents and declassified documents that prove what he's saying to be true, that he rushed to judgment in the beginning.
1: Yes, it's obvious. It's obvious that everyone involved is trying to cover up their complicity in what the call it a shadow government or the deep state has done to not give Donald Trump credit for anything and just try to put him in jail.
0: Well, that's why we keep bringing John Solomon on, because he's done a deep dive into the documents released. And, you know, and at the end of the day, the president is giving every American an opportunity to see the declassified information themselves and make up their own minds. I don't tell people how to think. I don't tell people what conclusions to make. But if they're real government documents and they are declassified, I think you have a right to know. And then you make your own conclusion. How's that?
1: Well, that sounds good, Sean.
0: All right, man. Appreciate it. all the best. 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
6: A 10th night of strikes on Iran. I'm Lisa Brady, Fox News. CENTCOM just confirming a new round of U.S. strikes aimed at further degrading Iran's military capabilities used to attack commercial shipping in the Strait of Hormuz. Fox's Steve Harrigan in Tel Aviv.
7: Iran, in the meantime, continues to attack U.S. partners in the region, launching assaults against Kuwait and Bahrain as well. This as Iranian officials continue to present a public air of defiance. Here's the foreign minister.
8: You can neither threaten us nor bribe us.
6: An Iranian missile attack killing at least two U.S. service members Friday in Jordan, where a third American was unaccounted for and remains were found. A fourth service member killed in Iraq as a downed Iranian drone was being detonated. President Trump posting before today's U.S. strikes that every time Iran kills an American soldier, they'll pay many times over. Federal investigators call the man accused of setting a fire outside a federal building in New York City earlier today an anti-American, anti-government extremist who made anti-ICE statements.
9: 26 Federal Plaza has long been a target of extremists, of terrorists, and today the extremist was brought here.
6: FBI Assistant Director in Charge James Barnicles has the suspect in custody. Andrew Arabaca is an Army veteran who had multiple weapons. There were three minor injuries. South Carolina Senator Darlene Graham, recently appointed to serve the rest of her late brother Lindsey Graham's term, does plan to seek a full term of her own, telling Fox's Sean Hannity she has an inner peace about it.
10: Will it be difficult? Yes, absolutely.
11: So you're inclined to get in, or have you even made a final decision?
10: I've made a decision.
11: You're in.
10: I'm in.
6: That interview airs at 9 Eastern tonight on Hannity. Several other Republicans have said they're running in an August special election. Tomorrow is the first day to file. 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
18: And this is Deontay Berry reporting. In an update from the Christian County Sheriff's Office, after interviewing multiple witnesses from the house party in the 6900 block of Madisonville Road and reviewing video footage, deputies arrested 19-year-old Caden Robinson of Central City following a shooting incident early Sunday morning. The man injured in the shooting has been identified as 19-year-old Joshua Morris of Princeton. He remains in the hospital receiving treatment. Lead forecaster Keith Cooley with the National Weather Service in Paducah says there's a lot going on in the atmosphere this week with Canadian wildfire smoke, a building heat dome, and the threat of severe weather in the forecast. That severe risk will mainly take place during the afternoon hours Tuesday for central and western Kentucky, with the main threat being damaging wind gusts. Our tornado risk is low, and the whole area is highlighted under a slight risk for severe weather.
19: Owensboro and then points southward through 7 p.m., would be kind of that main time frame for that line to really build up and cause some wind damage threats. Highlighted the main threats down here being damaging winds up to 70 miles per hour. We could see with those storms, that's probably the main threat from them.
18: The Christian County Sheriff's Office is asking for the public's help in locating a runaway teenager in Pembroke. Deputies were called for reports of a missing teen on Sunday, where it was reported that 16-year-old Brandon Thomas of Pembroke was last seen at his South Main Street home around 4:30 p.m. Sunday. It is believed that Thomas may have been picked up by someone and could be heading towards the Evansville area. A photo of Thomas is available on the department's Facebook page. Deontay Berry reporting for WHOP News.
20: Here's your WHOP Weather Center forecast. A heat advisory remains in effect. Lows around 76 tonight, under mainly clear skies, winds out of the southwest at around 5 miles an hour. Chance of thunderstorms tomorrow, high temperatures reach up to 94, a blend of clouds and sun. Chance of thunderstorms tomorrow night, lows around 70, partly cloudy skies. That's the forecast from the WHOP Weather Center. I'm meteorologist Megan Mulford. Right now, it's 90 degrees.
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0: You know, most Americans work 5 days a week, and I'm a business guy. Most business guys, we work 7 days a week. We ought to act like that. Let's act like business people and say, this is really important. And by the way, you know, Sean, Republicans, Democrats, and independents want this. The only Democrats that don't want it are the elected Democrats up here. They're the ones that don't want it. So,
1: well, it's an 85-15 issue, in some cases 90-10, isn't it?
0: Yeah. I mean, the American public knows. You saw what the president came out with his press conference. I mean, it's scary, you know, about our elections. You saw what happened to Spencer Pratt, where they paid, you know, he has showed evidence that people were paid on Skid Row to vote for Karen Bass. So, you know, this stuff is going on. So if you don't want to pass this, that means you want cheating. This is not going to disenfranchise anybody. It's going to make sure your vote doesn't get diluted. So who's not going to disenfranchise? It's not going to disenfranchise American citizens that are willing to show their ID to vote, which they should. You show your ID to do everything else in life. Show your ID to do this.
1: You can't even get a nicotine pouch without an ID.
0: What?
1: You can't get a six pack of beer or a bottle of wine without an ID. You can't get on a plane without an ID. I mean, you know, don't leave home without it because you're going to need it at some point. You can't drive a car and God help you if you don't have your license with you, right? I mean, these are basic things that we all live with.
0: Go to the doctor's office. All sorts of almost anything you do, you have to have your ID. And so you know, the country of Colombia just had election. I mean, they have retinal, they scan your face before you even walk into the voting area. And then you have to show ID. I mean, what are we doing? We don't want to have, if you don't want to have a secure election, then you want fraud. You know you can't win. Now, Democrats, you know, the Democrats are all socialists now, so they shouldn't win. Their ideas can't win. So they only can win through fraud. So this makes you mad that we're even having to fight over this. And so we need to stay up here every day until this gets done. It's the most important thing we can do right now.
1: All right, quick break. More with Florida Senator Rick Scott on the other side. Your call's also coming up, 800-941-SEAN, this Monday as we continue.
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16: Here's your WHOP Weather Center forecast. A heat advisory remains in effect. Lows around 76 tonight under mainly clear skies, winds out of the southwest at around 5 miles an hour. Chance of thunderstorms tomorrow, high temperatures reach up to 94, a blend of clouds and sun. Chance of thunderstorms tomorrow night, lows around 70, partly cloudy skies. That's the forecast from the WHOP Weather Center. I'm meteorologist Megan Mulford. Right now, it's 90 degrees.
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0: From Hopkinsville's News Authority, this is WHOP News.
1: And this update is brought to you by Riken Elastomers. Lead forecaster Keith Cooley with the National Weather Service in Paducah says there's a lot going on in the atmosphere this week with Canadian wildfire smoke, a building heat dome, and the threat of severe weather in the forecast. The severe risk will mainly take place during the afternoon hours Tuesday for central and western Kentucky, with the main threat being damaging wind gusts. After interviewing multiple witnesses from a house party in the 6900 block of Madisonville Road and reviewing video footage, Christian County Sheriff's Office deputies arrested 19-year-old Caden Robinson of Central City following a shooting incident early Sunday morning. The man injured in the shooting has been identified as 19-year-old Joshua Morris. And Kentucky is one of several states will be claiming some funds from a settlement with 23andMe following a genetic data breach that occurred in 2023. Deontay Berry reporting.
2: Here's your WHOP Weather Center forecast. A heat advisory remains in effect. Lows around 76 tonight under mainly clear skies. Winds out of the southwest at around 5 miles an hour. Chance of thunderstorms tomorrow. High temperatures reach up to 94. A blend of clouds and sun. Chance of thunderstorms tomorrow night. Lows around 70. Partly cloudy skies. That's the forecast from the WHOP Weather Center. I'm meteorologist Megan Mulford. Right now, it's 90 degrees.
3: This is the Bloomberg Money Minute. More than 4.2 million Americans have defaulted on their federal student loans over the last year, according to the AP, making the total number of borrowers in default now at an all-time high of 9.5 million. And hundreds of thousands more are months behind on their payments. On Wall Street today, stocks ended lower on worries about rising tensions in Iran. That sent oil higher to $83 a barrel. The Dow fell 307 points, 0.5% lower. The Nasdaq lost just 12 thanks to a bit of a rebound in beaten down chipmaker and AI-related stocks. The S&P lost 14. Boeing today securing orders for about 150 new jets on the opening day of the UK's annual Farnborough International Air Show. And the fastest growing restaurant chain in the U.S. last year? Wingstop, that's according to QSR Magazine. It opened 382 locations, more than one a day. Chipotle was second, adding 294. 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
7: Fox News, I'm Tom Graham. President Trump coming to the defense of Israeli Prime Minister after the New York City Mayor Zohra Mamdani suggested Benjamin Netanyahu could be arrested during a September visit to the United Nations headquarters.
8: President Trump says Benjamin Netanyahu will not be arrested in any way, shape, or form while in the U.S. The president's social media post follows comments by New York City Mayor Zohra Mamdani that an international criminal court's arrest warrant against the Israeli Prime Minister should be honored.
7: Fox's Jared Halpern. U.S. forces began a new round of strikes against Iran for a 10th consecutive day. Fox's Steve Harrigan.
9: CENTCOM saying some of those targets include command and control centers as well as launching sites for Iranian drones and missiles.
7: Iran has also launched strikes attacking American allies, Kuwait, Jordan, and Bahrain. 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
10: Hi, this is Gordon Deal. Tuesday on This Morning, America's first news. In the Middle East, Jordan has suddenly become a focal point for Iranian attacks as the conflict with the U.S. threatens to deepen. We'll examine why. Also, if the job market is in decent shape, why is the long-term unemployment rate near its highest level since post-COVID? And analyzing financial guidance from robo-advisors and AI. 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
1: A longtime fixture on Kentucky Public Television is retiring. Paul Miles reports.
2: KET announced that Renee Schaub is retiring at the end of the month after 29 years with the state television network. Beginning her career as a reporter and producer, Schaub became the host of KET's public policy discussion series, Kentucky Tonight, in which she interviews state elected officials and other newsmakers. She has anchored the network's election coverage and debates. During her tenure at KET, Renee Schaub won 3 regional Emmy Awards and has been inducted into the Kentucky Journalism Hall of Fame, the Kentucky Civil Rights Hall of Fame, and Western Kentucky University's Hall of Distinguished Alumni. I'm Paul Miles.
1: More news in an hour. I'm Joe Lincoln.
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9: Here's your WHOP Weather Center forecast. A heat advisory remains in effect. Lows around 76 tonight under mainly clear skies. Winds out of the southwest at around 5 miles an hour. Chance of thunderstorms tomorrow. High temperatures reach up to 94. A blend of clouds and sun. Chance of thunderstorms tomorrow night. Lows around 70. Partly cloudy skies. That's the forecast from the WHOP Weather Center. I'm meteorologist Megan Mulford. Right now, it's 90 degrees.
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4: Targets in Iran taking another pounding. I'm Lisa Lacera, Fox News. The U.S. military says it's conducting its 10th night of strikes in a push to reopen the Strait of Hormuz. CENTCOM posting on social media that the strikes are designed to further degrade Iranian military capabilities used to attack commercial shipping in the strait.
5: CENTCOM saying some of those targets include command and control centers as well as launching sites for Iranian drones and missiles. A ballistic missile attack by Iran on Jordan on Friday led to the death of two U.S. service members. A third service member involved in that attack still missing. In the meantime, Iran continues to target U.S. partners in the region, launching strikes against both Kuwait and Bahrain.
4: Fox's Steve Harrigan in Tel Aviv. The White House says President Trump will attend the dignified transfer of the soldiers' remains at Dover Air Force Base in Delaware tomorrow evening. An update on the investigation into a fire-starting device ignited during an attack outside federal offices in Manhattan.
6: Local and federal law enforcement say Andrew Arabaca lit gasoline and fired a pellet gun outside government offices where immigration court was held. Three people were hurt. He's now in federal custody. FBI special agent in charge in New York, James Barnicle, said Arabaca told them directly.
7: He was targeting the building, and he was okay if he hurt or killed people going in and out of the building.
6: Arabaca also had knives and other weapons on him. NYPD Commissioner Jessica Tisch said he may have had tactical training.
8: He is believed to be a U.S. Army veteran.
6: He also had a sign protesting ICE. The investigation is continuing.
4: Fox's Grinnell Scott in New York City. The Trump administration imposing 50% tariffs on most goods from Canada, claiming that country is unfairly discriminated against American autos, alcohol, and dairy products. 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
14: And this is Deontay Berry reporting. Lead forecaster Keith Cooley with the National Weather Service in Paducah says there's a lot going on in the atmosphere this week, with Canadian wildfire smoke, a building heat dome, and the threat of severe weather in the forecast. That severe risk will mainly take place during the afternoon hours Tuesday for central and western Kentucky, with the main threat being damaging wind gusts. Our tornado risk is very low, and the whole area is highlighted under a slight risk for severe weather.
15: Owensboro and then points southward through 7 p.m. would be kind of that main time frame for that line to really build up and cause some wind damage threats. Highlighted the main threats down here being damaging winds up to 70 miles per hour. We could see with those storms, that's probably the main threat from them.
14: Chris Gilkey was announced as the new director of student services and personnel for Trigg County Public Schools on Monday. According to the school district, Gilkey is a Hopkinsville native and brings 25 years of public education experience to his new position. The Todd County Water District has announced a scheduled service outage for select customers while work crews upgrade a main line on Tuesday. The outage is scheduled for around 10 a.m. to noon for addresses 48-6047 Clifty Kirkmansville Road, 2094 to 3602 Squire Groves Road, 9512 to 14380 Allegra Road, as well as all of Minnie Hollow Road, Frank Wells Road, Johnston Cemetery Road, Poe Hill Road, Sawmill Road, and Yule T Road. Then, when services are restored, a boil water advisory will be in effect. That's been your news, Deontay Berry reporting.
16: Here's your WHOP Weather Center forecast. A heat advisory remains in effect. Lows around 76 tonight under mainly clear skies, winds out of the southwest at around 5 miles an hour. Chance of thunderstorms tomorrow, high temperatures reach up to 94, a blend of clouds and sun. Chance of thunderstorms tomorrow night, lows around 70, partly cloudy skies. That's the forecast from the WHOP Weather Center. I'm meteorologist Megan Mulford. Right now, it's 90 degrees.
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2: In Tampa, Florida, it's SEC Football Media Day, where new Kentucky head coach Will Stein told reporters,
3: "Kentucky football has a cast of new characters, including me. What happened in the past has zero to do with the future. Our players and coaches have worked extremely hard up to this point to put a team on the field that Big Blue Nation will be proud of. It's my mission to create, develop, and maintain championship-level standards at the University of Kentucky."
2: Coach also said that he's, quote, excited to compete in the SEC, but his team has their work cut out for them. According to Sports Illustrated, UK is tied for the 11th toughest schedule in the country this season. They'll open up play against Youngstown State at Kroger Field on September the 5th. I'm Joe Lincoln.
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7: Here's your WHOP Weather Center forecast. A heat advisory remains in effect. Lows around 76 tonight under mainly clear skies, winds out of the southwest at around 5 miles an hour. Chance of thunderstorms tomorrow, high temperatures reach up to 94, a blend of clouds and sun. Chance of thunderstorms tomorrow night, lows around 70, partly cloudy skies. That's the forecast from the WHOP Weather Center. I'm meteorologist Megan Mulford. Currently, it's 91 degrees.
8: This is a Bloomberg Money Minute. A media mega merger is on hold, at least for now. A federal judge today pausing Paramount Skydance's $110 billion takeover of Warner Brothers Discovery for 14 days. That's because of some serious concerns about harming film and TV distribution that were brought up in a lawsuit filed by 12 states looking to stop that deal from happening. That sent shares of Warner Brothers Discovery down nearly 4%, Paramount Skydance shares down 2%, while elsewhere on Wall Street, stocks ended lower on rising tensions in the Middle East, which sent oil higher to $83 a barrel. At the close, the Dow down 307 points, more than 0.5% lower. The Nasdaq lost 12, the S&P lower by 14. And big bonuses are now being offered by shipping companies if crew members are willing to sail through the Strait of Hormuz. One shipper, Sinokor Group, the world's largest owner of supertankers, is offering an extra 6 months' pay to cross that choke point. Tom Busby, Bloomberg Radio.
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11: Fox News. I'm John Saucier. The conflict with Iran continues as the United States launches new strikes following the deaths of American service members over the weekend. Senator Ron Johnson on Fox Business. Do you believe the U.S. government should engage in a covert war against the Iranian regime?
12: We should do everything we can to support the Iranian people. I mean, there are tens of millions of Iranians who do not want to be ruled by this brutal dictatorship.
11: Primary elections around this country and the Democratic Socialists of America hoping to notch more wins after several progressive challengers have successfully ousted establishment-backed Democrats. Senate Majority Leader John Thune criticizing the recent progressive victories.
13: So what's next? Will the Democrat Party adopt the platform of the Democrat Socialists of America?
11: House Minority Leader Hakeem Jeffries said the progressive victories will not reshape the House Democratic Caucus or alter its legislative focus. 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

0: Hey, George Camel here. 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
2: And this update is brought to you by Riken Elastomers. Lead forecaster Keith Cooley with the National Weather Service in Paducah says there's a lot going on in the atmosphere this week with Canadian wildfire smoke, a building heat dome, and the threat of severe weather in the forecast. The severe risk will mainly take place during the afternoon hours Tuesday for central and western Kentucky, with the main threat being damaging wind gusts. After interviewing multiple witnesses from a house party in the 6900 block of Madisonville Road and reviewing video footage, Christian County Sheriff's Office deputies arrested 19-year-old Caden Robinson of Central City following a shooting incident early Sunday morning. The man injured in the shooting has been identified as 19-year-old Joshua Morris. And Kentucky is one of several states will be claiming some funds from a settlement with 23andMe following a genetic data breach that occurred in 2023. Deontay Berry reporting.
3: Here's your WHOP Weather Center forecast. A heat advisory remains in effect. Lows around 76 tonight under mainly clear skies, winds out of the southwest at around 5 miles an hour. Chance of thunderstorms tomorrow, high temperatures reach up to 94, a blend of clouds and sun. Chance of thunderstorms tomorrow night, lows around 70, partly cloudy skies. That's the forecast from the WHOP Weather Center. I'm meteorologist Megan Mulford. Right now, it's 89 degrees.
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5: This is a Bloomberg Money Minute. The average price for a gallon of regular gas nationwide was $3.14 today. AAA says it was back to $4 a gallon. It's after the U.S. and Iran traded missile attacks for a ninth day in a row on Monday, and hostilities are heating up in the Middle East. That's an oil higher to $83 a barrel. And on Wall Street, stocks ended lower at the close. The Dow down 307 points, more than 0.5% drop. The Nasdaq lost 12, the S&P down 14. Lawmakers in France are now racing to introduce legislation that would ban access to social media for anyone under the age of 15 years of age. They want to do it before the new school year starts in a few weeks. And Costco, the warehouse club retailer, has opened the first of what could be many more massive standalone gas stations with 40 pumps. This one, the first one, where a former Bed Bath & Beyond store used to be just outside Los Angeles, selling nothing but gas. 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
8: Fox News, I'm Tom Graham. President Trump paying tribute to three U.S. service members killed in Jordan following attacks linked to Iran. He says the latest round of U.S. strikes was in honor of them. Fox's Alex Hogan.
9: The military identified those killed as 25-year-old First Lieutenant Tyler James Feehan and Private Isabella Gonzalez. She was only 19. The military initially listed another service member as missing, although human remains have been found.
8: Those remains have not been identified. A fourth service member was recently killed in northern Iraq. The merger between Paramount, Skydance, and Warner Brothers has been temporarily delayed.
10: A California federal judge granting a temporary restraining order prohibiting the companies from closing the deal for at least 2 weeks while the court considers whether the merger should remain blocked.
8: Fox's Hillary Barsky. 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
12: We're taking your calls live, 888-825-5225. Let's go out to Indianapolis and talk to Veronica. Hey, Veronica, what's up?
13: Hi.
12: How's it
13: going?
12: How
13: are you guys? I'm good.
12: Excellent. We're doing great. How are you?
13: I'm good. So I just had a question. So my boyfriend and I are looking to combine our finances when we get married. I am debt-free except for my home mortgage. My boyfriend makes a little over six figures, but he does have $50,000 in student loans in addition to his car payments. So I own my own home and he owns his own separate home. He thinks once we're married, we should tackle his loans together and wants to get my house put in both of our names. But I would like to keep my home, pay off my mortgage, and just kind of have him finish off paying off those loans before we get married. So how would you advise us to structure this?
14: Okay.
12: I mean, it sounds like he wants to get married now.
13: I'm thinking probably in the next like year and a half or so, like we'll get engaged.
12: Well, let me put it this way. When you get married, your stuff and his stuff becomes y'all's stuff.
13: Yes. I'm thinking maybe like if we move in together, we would just be engaged and have like a long engagement. So then I would be able just to pay off my mortgage, and then he would live in the home but could pay off, like, utilities.
14: I think you guys are making it too complex. I think we can make this really simple and clean. Do you want to hear what I'm thinking?
13: Okay.
14: I think the simplest, cleanest way to do this is until you're married, you have your things, your money, and your residence, and he has his things, his money, and his residence. And then when you guys get married, wherever you guys are at the point of marriage, everything combines. So if your home is paid off by then, it's our house. And yeah, you could add them to the deed.
12: I think you should add them to the deed.
14: Yeah.
12: It's y'all's stuff.
14: And even if you're not, it's not finished paid off. Yeah, you still add them to the deed because it's yours and it's ours together. And then if he still has a little bit of debt left, that's ours together. And we'll combine our money and pay it off together. But I think it starts getting complex when you start doing unit things, but you're not a unit.
13: So, like, if we were to be engaged, would you guys advise that he move into my home? Because at that point, we're not married. We're just about to get married. And then just have him aggressively try to pay off those loans we're engaged?
14: I wouldn't, because engagement is I intend to be a unit, but I'm still not a unit yet. So let the intention... let the intention period play itself out, because there's a reason that it's there. Let it play itself out until the intention is actually realized and, oh, we are a unit. And then, because if for some strange reason, because it happens every day and I would never, project that onto you. But if some reason, one of three things that could take place. Number one is you start living together. You decide we don't really like each other that much and you've already got everything tangled up and mingled up. And then it's like, oh man, that sucks. And then number two, what happens all the time is it kind of just gets comfortable And before you know it, it's like, I thought we were getting married, but somebody just gets comfortable with this intention to marry situation and they just want to stay there. And then you end up calling me 5 years later wondering, how do I get this guy to budge? Or vice versa. Maybe he calls and says, how do I get this girl to budge? And you've already commingled everything up together. And it's just a kind of a web there. Or the third thing happens, which is somebody starts to be codependent on the other. And it's like, I don't even know that I really want to be with this person, but we're all commingled together. And my income is based on hers. And she's already paid off some of my debt. So I kind of feel like I owe it to her. It gets messy. You're the expert on this, John.
12: All three of those things are excellent. And I'll tell you, I just finished a 2-year marriage project that ended up in a marriage book that I hadn't super intended to write, but I'm proud of it, and it'll be coming out next year. One of the data points that surprised me the most was everything from life satisfaction to net worth to amount of sex to health outcomes, even between the difference between cohabitating couples and married couples. And my wife and I I've talked openly. Today's our 24th anniversary. We've been ride or die for almost a quarter century. That's today.
13: Wow, but
12: thank you. But there's been seasons where we're only married because of what a pain it would have been to go to the courthouse and unwind everything.
14: I know that's right.
12: And so here's why that's important. That even people will tell you in Hollywood, well, that means the relationship's over. No, that means there was a hurdle that we both put up to protect us from ourselves sometimes. And that's a good thing. Right. So my bigger concern for you is if you're not ready for your stuff to be y'all's stuff, then just be his girlfriend and pause the marriage talk for a while.
13: Okay.
12: Because if your identity as a homeowner is more important to you than your identity as a wife and a co-creator of an amazing future with another person, where y'all are creating a singular a future for y'all. It's gonna have two independent people in it merging over time. But if your identity is more, I'm a homeowner, I'm a boss, I do my thing. That's awesome. You get to pick that, but don't try to do that and get married too. Because it's gonna be you getting in a boat that is your marriage, but you're gonna have one foot in your other life, and it's a recipe for getting yourself hurt, for getting him hurt, and y'all ending up in drifting into two different oceans, right?
13: So are you saying, like, if we were to get engaged, to still live apart?
12: I would, because you don't have the legal protection to unwind the relationship if something goes sideways. And again, like Jade said, I don't want to wish that on you, but Jade and I only have jobs because people's plans don't work out.
14: Yeah. And I'd also ask, what's the rush? Why do you feel that you need to do that so quickly?
13: I guess, like, I just wanted to be completely in debt before we, like, intertwine our lives together, just to put us in, like, the best financial position to hopefully buy, like, a future home together in cash. I mean, we both have homes of our own that I know we're going to appraise. And so I guess, like, the bigger picture would be to, since I am on baby step 6, to be able to buy, like, my next home together with him in cash.
12: Okay, but here's all that matters. That means let's get married tomorrow, and I'm going to help you, and together we're going to pay your stupid student loans off so fast. And then we're both going to sell our homes and buy this other house. Like, or I'm just going to sit here and wait on you to pay off your $50,000, delaying, like, this future house that we want to buy together. The end date may still be the same, or you may be able to accelerate it if y'all get married and work together. But it almost sounds like you want to, like, you did this, and so you clean up your mess, and when your mess is cleaned up, then you can join me. Is that part of it?
14: If it is, yeah, it's okay to say that.
13: I mean, I just feel like I worked, like, really hard to where, you know, I'm at financially. You know, it took me a really long time to be able to get to baby step 6. I put 25% down on my home. You know, I've been picking up extra days at work. But I also know how hard he works. He also picks up extra days, weekends.
12: So you can look at it. You can look at it two ways. You can look at it, I did all of this, and so until you bring yourself up to my level, I'm not gonna engage in this future thinking with you and this future action steps with you. Or you can say, thank God I worked so hard so that when we join, all we have to do is get over this $50,000 hurdle together, and then we are off to the races.
13: Okay.
12: If you view yourself in like a lifeguard stand at a swimming pool, looking down at him swimming and thinking, when you climb up here, then you'll be up here with me, I'll tell you right now, your relationship isn't as on the same footing. But if you climb down off that stand and you pull him out of the water and y'all climb up together, man, y'all can accomplish anything.
14: And if you take okay. that same way of thinking and you transfer it out of money into other areas of life, where spiritually when they get where I am, or, you know, relationally where they get where I am, you start to realize that it's not really a wonderful way of thinking.
12: It's two imperfect people trying their best to create a pretty amazing life together.